Set Me Free. That's music of the Wisnitz. That song and everyone in this package of the program can be found on the project Hymns from the Heart, recorded in 2012 by Karen Peck and New River. The song up next was actually a new song to me. It was written by Lee Roy Abernathy decades ago, recorded first by the Blackwood Brothers in 1962. It's a song called Take a Moment and Live. Great advice there from Lee Roy Abernathy. Presenting it for us, a group on Heart of the South for the very first time, Barry Scott and Second Wind.

Take a Moment and Live. That's music of Barry Scott and Second Wind. Now, you might be thinking, who is Barry Scott and Second Wind? Well, let's start with Barry Scott. He played bass guitar for Gold City back in 1989, sang lead for the Perrys from 1994 to 1995. He now heads up the band Second Wind, singing lead vocals and playing guitar. He's joined by Jason Leake, who plays bass and does tenor vocals. Matthew Munsey plays mandolin and provides baritone vocals. Travis Hout plays dobro and sings bass. And Zane Petty plays banjo. That rounds out the band Second Wind. Now that song, Take a Moment and Live, recorded by Karen Peck in New River, first of all in 2004 on Faith, Hope and Love, and then in 2012 on Hymns from the Heart. Well, the song up next can be found on those same two projects as well. We'll soon be done with Troubles and Trials. Here to present it for us, Gold City.

We'll soon be done with Troubles and Trials. That's music of Gold City. A song Karen Peck and New River first recorded in 2004 on Faith, Hope, and Love, and then on their 2012 project, Hymns from the Heart. One more song you can find on that Hymns from the Heart project, the song about the hope that we have as believers. The song's called In the Sweet By and By. Presenting it for us, country sensation Dolly Parton, backed up by Cordell, Jackson, Sally, and Walker, namely Larry Cordell, Carl Jackson, Jerry Sally, and Bradley Walker.

0: in the suite, By and By. That's music of Dolly Parton, backed up by Cordell, Jackson, Sally, and Walker. The song Karen Pekineu River recorded too. It's on their 2012 project, Hymns from the Heart. That Hymns from the Heart project in 2012 was followed by A Georgia Mountain Christmas. We play a lot of songs from that every December. And the Georgia Mountain Christmas project was followed in 2013 by an album called Revival. The title track from that project right after this.
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0: Songs of Karen Pekineu River on this weekend's program and the next. And the winner of a Dove Award in 2014 was their song Revival. It was number one in January of that year.
4: Hi, I'm Karen Peck Gooch of New River. And here comes another great group with who?
5: You guys.
4: Oh, with us?
5: Yeah.
4: Okay.
5: Don't sound so surprised.
4: That was blonde. Oh, dear. Okay.

0: revival. That's music of Karen Peck and New River, number one in January of 2014, and a Dove Award winner in that year as well. 5 short months later, another song from that revival album hit number one, the song Finish Well. I talked to Susan Peck Jackson, alto singer, about the song.
1: Oh man, that is such a great song. And it's talking about, you know, finish well in everything that we do and make a difference for the kingdom of God. And then it also says that there's a lot of between now and heaven, there's a lot of living in between. So we need to make it count for the Lord, and we need to do things, you know, and uplift the name of Jesus. It's such a wonderful song.
0: That's Susan Peck Jackson. Of course, she's a sister to Karen Peck Gooch.
2: Well, it was written by Kenna West, Michael Farron, and me. And I love the scripture, Ecclesiastes 7:10, where it says it's not wise to say you've seen your better days because your best days are ahead. And that song, Finish Well, was inspired by that scripture. This is one of the most dear songs to my heart of any song I've ever recorded.
0: That's Karen Peck Gooch, joined here by the rest of New River, the song that was number one in June of 2014.

Finish Well. That's music of Karen Peck and New River, number one in June of 2014, off their album called Revival. That Revival album from 2013 was followed in 2015 by an album called Pray Now. And on both of those projects, Susan Peck Jackson and Karen Peck Gooch were joined by male vocalist Jeff Hawes. Well, a song from the Pray Now album found its way onto Bruce Reimer and the Whitestone Band's project Hard Work and Love. Here it comes. It's called A Life That's Good.

0: Life. That's good. That's music of Bruce Reimer and the White Stone Band. Now, many of our listeners are familiar with that name, Bruce Reimer, originally raised in Manitoba, now calls Peace Country of Alberta home. He and the White Stone Band put it on their project Hard Work and Love. Karen Peck and New River put it on their 2015 project called Pray Now. More songs from that Pray Now project in our next package of the program, the duo Daly and Vincent to sing for us right after this.
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0: Songs of Karen Peck and New River on Heart of the South this weekend and the next, actually, as we prepare for a concert by Karen Peck and New River in Lakeville, Minnesota.

0: Saturday, August 29th. On the New River 2015 album, Pray Now, is a song called Peace That Covers All the Pain. Here it comes. This is from an album called The Gospel Side of Daily and Vincent.
1: When you've

0: peace that covers all the pain. That's music of Daily and Vincent. Now, if you're not familiar with Daily and Vincent, they are among the most respected and celebrated duos in American roots music. Since launching their duo in 2007, Jamie Daly and Darren Vincent have earned more than 30 industry awards, performed on iconic stages including Carnegie Hall, the Hollywood Bowl, Grand Ole Opry, and connected with audiences nationwide through their syndicated Daly and Vincent TV show. And the song we just heard was on their album The Gospel Side of Daly and Vincent. Karen Peck and New River put it on their 2015 project Pray Now. Well, here's the title track of the Pray Now project. It was number one in October of 2015.
1: There are

Pray Now. That's Karen Peck and New River. That song was number one in October of 2015. Their next number one song to come along did so just over a year later. Here it comes. It's another song from the Pray Now project called

Calling, that's music of Karen Peck and New River, number one in January of 2017. That song was Karen Peck and New River's 13th number one song. Well, they have at least 11 more number one songs. We've run out of time on this weekend's program of Heart of the South, but on next weekend's program, we will present those remaining 11 number one songs recorded by Karen Peck and New River. 2 weekends from now, they're singing at an event called the Hallelujah Homecoming, presented by the all-female quartet Sweetwater Revival. So next weekend, in addition to those remaining number one songs by Karen Peck and New River, we'll also introduce you to Sweetwater Revival, a very unique female quartet based out of Minneapolis, St. Paul, Minnesota. Karen Peck and New River, more number one songs, and the music of Sweetwater Revival, right here on Heart of the South, a week from now. That wraps up all of Heart of the South. Thanks so much for listening. Thanks for telling your friends about the program as well. If you got any questions, comments, concert news even, drop us a note. You'll find our website at heartofthesouth.ca. heartofthesouth.ca. 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
1: 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The auction closes Wednesday, August 19th.
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3: Partly cloudy for tonight, a low of 12. Tomorrow, a mix of sun and cloud, small chance of showers, high of 24. Sunshine on Monday, 25 degrees. And then for Tuesday, there's a chance of showers, a high of 26. Current weather conditions can be found anytime on your Swift Current Online app. I'm Judy Peters.
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3: Partly cloudy for tonight, a low of 12. Tomorrow, a mix of sun and cloud, small chance of showers, high of 24. Sunshine on Monday, 25 degrees. And then for Tuesday, there's a chance of showers, a high of 26. Current weather conditions can be found anytime on your Swift Current Online app. I'm Judy Peters.
4: Tara Garcia joining you on your weekend as we take a look at a few more of the great items up for bids in the Swift Current Online auction. Right now, we're going to take a look at a few of the bigger items that we're still looking for opening bids on. We have a $3,000 gift certificate from Swift Hearing Centers here in Swift Current. That could be yours for a starting bid of just $1,200. We've also got a woodwind smoker and grill package. That is a $2,951 value from CM Extreme Grills in Swift Current. Just $1,181 to start the bidding on that one. And if you're in the market for a new refrigerator, we have a Maytag 36-inch wide refrigerator at close to $2,900 value on that one from Dufresne. That could be yours for a starting bid of just $1,157. So make sure you head on over to the auction page on Swift Current Online. Take a look at all the fantastic items up for bids in the Swift Current Online and the Save More Saskatchewan Online Auction, and get your bids in before everything wraps up next Wednesday, August the 19th.
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5: Partly cloudy for tonight, a low of 12. Tomorrow, a mix of sun and cloud, small chance of showers, high of 24. Sunshine on Monday, 25 degrees. And then for Tuesday, there's a chance of showers, a high of 26. Current weather conditions can be found anytime on your Swift Current Online app. I'm Judy Peters.
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2: Partly cloudy for tonight, a low of 12. Tomorrow, a mix of sun and cloud, small chance of showers, high of 24. Sunshine on Monday, 25 degrees. And then for Tuesday, there's a chance of showers, a high of 26. Current weather conditions can be found anytime on your Swift Current Online app. I'm Judy Peters.
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1: Hope you're having a fantastic weekend. I am Tara Garcia back with you to remind you, don't forget to head on over to the auction page on SwiftCurrent Online and take a look at the fantastic items that are up for bids in the SwiftCurrent Online and the Save More Saskatchewan online auction, both of which are running right up until the end of the day on Wednesday, August the 19th. Now, one of my favorite things about these auctions is that the items are so easy to find because they're all divided up into different categories. We have everything from agriculture to automotive, health and beauty, house and home, sports and recreation, you name it, we have it in the SwiftCurrent Online auction. We have hundreds of items that are up for bids, over $184,000 worth of items. So make sure you head on over and check out both those auctions, get your bids in and get yourself a great deal and support local, but make sure you do it soon before everything wraps up next Wednesday.

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And this cute little country girl caught my eye. And boy, let me tell you, she was the prettiest thing I'd ever seen in a pair of boots. 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
2: Partly cloudy for tonight, a low of 12. Tomorrow, a mix of sun and cloud, small chance of showers, high of 24. Sunshine on Monday, 25 degrees. And then for Tuesday, there's a chance of showers, a high of 26. Current weather conditions can be found anytime on your Swift Current Online app. I'm Judy Peters.
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2: Partly cloudy for tonight, a low of 12. Tomorrow, a mix of sun and clouds, small chance of showers, high of 24. Sunshine on Monday, 25 degrees. And then for Tuesday, there's a chance of showers, a high of 26. Current weather conditions can be found anytime on your Swift Current Online app. I'm Judy Peters.
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1: It's Chris along with you, having some fun on the Swift Current online auction and checking out some of the great items that are listed under the automotive category. That's the best thing about the auction itself, is the category listings. There's a wide variety of categories to choose from, so you can go and really get a good solid browse-in of the things you're looking for. Some of the items that are currently in the automotive section include four Venom tires, which includes install and alignment, a just under $1,800 value from Fountain Tire. 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We encourage you to check it out on Swift Current Online on the Swift Current online auction.
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1: 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A few items to highlight: Swift Current Arts Council has season tickets in the auction, or a six-month Corner Fit membership. 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
5: Partly cloudy for tonight, a low of 12. Tomorrow, a mix of sun and clouds, small chance of showers, high of 24. Sunshine on Monday, 25 degrees. And then for Tuesday, there's a chance of showers, a high of 26. Current weather conditions can be found anytime on your Swift Current online app. I'm Judy Peters.
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3: Partly cloudy for tonight, a low of 12. Tomorrow, a mix of sun and clouds, small chance of showers, high of 24.

0: 24. Sunshine on Monday, 25 degrees. And then for Tuesday, there's a chance of showers, a high of 26. Current weather conditions can be found anytime on your Swift Current online app. I'm Judy Peters.
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2: 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From Full Line Ag, they carry the Crest line of hand tools. 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It's a $200 value that you can get for as low as $80, and that is a terrific deal there. And as we get into fall, if you have a lot of trees at your place and don't want to really think about raking all those leaves that are going to be dropped by those trees, you can bid on a fall cleanup certificate from Speedy Creek Yard and Fencing for up to 2 hours of leaf cleanup, a $300 value that you can get for as low as $120. This is a deal you can only find in the Swiftcurrent Online Auctions. So get those bids in now.

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1: Partly cloudy for tonight, a low of 12. Tomorrow, a mix of sun and cloud, small chance of showers, high of 24. Sunshine on Monday, 25 degrees. And then for Tuesday, there's a chance of showers, a high of 26. Current weather conditions can be found anytime on your Swift Current Online app. I'm Judy Peters.
2: Tara Garcia back with you. Hope you're having a fantastic weekend. We are right now going to take a look at a few more of the great items that are up for bids in the Swift Current online auction. If you are looking to do some home renovations, well, we can help you out with that. We have the 6-panel steel insulated door that is a $950 value from Quality Glass here in Swift Current. You can start the bidding on that one for just $380. We've also got a $500 gift certificate from Rock Slingers in Swift Current, just $200 to start the bidding on that one. And we've got a couple of $500 gift certificates for fencing from Speedy Creek Yard and Fencing here in Swift Current as well, just $200 to start the bidding on those. So make sure you head on over to Swift Current Online, click on the auction page. Whatever you are looking for, you will find something in both the Swift Current Online and the Save More Saskatchewan online auction. But make sure you get your bids in before everything around wraps up August the 19th.
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4: Partly cloudy for tonight, a low of 12. Tomorrow, a mix of sun and clouds, small chance of showers, high of 24. Sunshine on Monday, 25 degrees. And then for Tuesday, there's a chance of showers, a high of 26.

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1: It's Colin Powers here again for the Swift Current online auction. Hope you're having a great weekend. Hope you're enjoying the nice weather too. And if you're on your patio right now and you're thinking that could use a little bit of sprucing up, we got some great deals for you in the Swift Current online auction. We have a beautiful set of two Adirondack chairs and a table from Nigel Yard Supplies Plus here in Swift Current, just east of the city. You can find them on Highway 1. 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

Hello, it is Chris Martins rolling along in the Swift Current online auction along with you, but I'm doing a little browsing for myself because there's a number of things that I need. I mean, that's the biggest thing. You know, we have the Swift Current online auction, but us announcers, we need stuff too. So today I'm browsing through the house and home exterior category, and this has to be one of my favorite ones that's in there. There's two great ones when it comes to maintenance of your house and yard through the seasons. Hobby Yards has got 1 year of yard maintenance for the 26-27 season, a $3,400 value. You can get an opening bid for just $1,436. Absolutely incredible. No shoveling snow, no mowing the lawn. It's covered for the year. Now, if it's just snow that is your main concern, our friends from Speedy Creek Yard in Swift Current have a one season of snow removal, $1,500 value. You can get some bids in for just over $650. So that way, if we got a stretch of -35, -40 and a ton of snow in that time frame, guess what? You can just sit with your hot chocolate on the couch and let somebody else worry about the maintenance and cleaning side of things. That's just a couple of the excellent items that are in the home and house exterior category. Check everything out for yourself. Have a look-see at the Swift Current online auction.

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5: A mix of sun and cloud today, 21 degrees and the UV index 6 or high. Partly cloudy for tonight, a low of 12. Tomorrow, a mix of sun and cloud, small chance of showers, high of 24. Sunshine on Monday, 25 degrees, and then for Tuesday, there's a chance of showers, a high of 26. Current weather conditions can be found anytime on your Swift Current online app. I'm Judy Peters.
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5: A mix of sun and cloud today, 21 degrees and the UV index 6 or high. Partly cloudy for tonight, a low of 12. Tomorrow, a mix of sun and cloud, small chance of showers, high of 24. Sunshine on Monday, 25 degrees. And then for Tuesday, there's a chance of showers, a high of 26. Current weather conditions can be found anytime on your Swift Current online app. I'm Judy Peters.
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1: 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We are rolling right on through. Auction kicked off this past Wednesday, runs through until this coming Wednesday, August the 19th. And there are some fantastic items in the restaurant, food, and grocery category. We encourage you to check out. H5 Dough2Go, always popular and a huge popular one here in Swift Current. 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So put it this way, if you are the cook in the house and you think to yourself, you know what, there are some months where I just don't want to cook, period. This gives you an out right away. It's a $576 value, and you can get a bid in for just $230. There's a number of other items in there from H5 Dough2Go. Great gift certificates from our friends at Tony Roma's in Medicine Hat and Original Joe's as well. Just to name a few, it's honestly one of those categories where you need to go

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2: A mix of sun and cloud today, 21 degrees and the UV index 6 or high. Partly cloudy for tonight, a low of 12. Tomorrow, a mix of sun and cloud, small chance of showers, high of 24. Sunshine on Monday, 25 degrees. And then for Tuesday, there's a chance of showers, a high of 26. Current weather conditions can be found anytime on your Swift Current online app. I'm Judy Peters.
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5: A mix of sun and cloud today, 21 degrees and the UV index 6 or high. Partly cloudy for tonight, a low of 12. Tomorrow, a mix of sun and cloud, small chance of showers, high of 24. Sunshine on Monday, 25 degrees. And then for Tuesday, there's a chance of showers, a high of 26. Current weather conditions can be found anytime on your Swift Current online app. I'm Judy Peters.
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1: Tara Garcia here with you, taking a look at a few more of the wonderful items that are up for bids in the Swift Current online auction. 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It is the miscellaneous category. What will we find there? 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
8: A mix of sun and cloud today, 21 degrees and the UV index 6 or high. Partly cloudy for tonight, a low of 12. Tomorrow, a mix of sun and cloud, small chance of showers, high of 24. Sunshine on Monday, 25 degrees. And then for Tuesday, there's a chance of showers, a high of 26. Current weather conditions can be found anytime on your Swift Current online app. I'm Judy Peters.
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5: A mix of sun and cloud today, 21 degrees and the UV index 6 or high. Partly cloudy for tonight, a low of 12. Tomorrow, a mix of sun and cloud, small chance of showers, high of 24. Sunshine on Monday, 25 degrees, and then for Tuesday, there's a chance of showers, a high of 26. Current weather conditions can be found anytime on your Swift Current online app. I'm Judy Peters.
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5: A mix of sun and cloud today, 21 degrees and the UV index 6 or high. Partly cloudy for tonight, a low of 12. Tomorrow, a mix of sun and cloud, small chance of showers, high of 24. Sunshine on Monday, 25 degrees, and then for Tuesday, there's a chance of showers, a high of 26. Current weather conditions can be found anytime on your Swift Current online app. I'm Judy Peters.
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1: A mix of sun and cloud today, 21 degrees and the UV index 6 or high. Partly cloudy for tonight, a low of 12. Tomorrow, a mix of sun and cloud, small chance of showers, high of 24. Sunshine on Monday, 25 degrees. And then for Tuesday, there's a chance of showers, a high of 26. Current weather conditions can be found anytime on your Swift Current online app. I'm Judy Peters.
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1: 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There are some great gift certificates, $100 gift cards from Nirvana 101 in Medicine Hat. 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We encourage you, check it out. The auction closes Wednesday, August 19th.
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5: A mix of sun and cloud today, 21 degrees and the UV index 6 or high. Partly cloudy for tonight, a low of 12. Tomorrow, a mix of sun and cloud, small chance of showers, high of 24. Sunshine on Monday, 25 degrees, and then for Tuesday, there's a chance of showers, a high of 26. Current weather conditions can be found anytime on your Swift Current online app. I'm Judy Peters.
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2: A mix of sun and cloud today, 21 degrees and the UV index 6 or high. Partly cloudy for tonight, a low of 12. Tomorrow, a mix of sun and cloud, small chance of showers, high of 24. Sunshine on Monday, 25 degrees. And then for Tuesday, there's a chance of showers, a high of 26. Current weather conditions can be found anytime on your Swift Current online app. I'm Judy Peters.
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0: Sarah Garcia joining you on your weekend as we take a look at a few more of the great items up for bids in the Swift Current online auction. Right now, we're going to take a look at a few of the bigger items that we're still looking for opening bids on. We have a $3,000 gift certificate from Swift Hearing Centers here in Swift Current. That could be yours for a starting bid of just $1,200. We've also got a woodwind smoker and grill package. That is a $2,951 value from CM Extreme Grills in Swift Current. Just $1,181 to start the bidding on that one. And if you're in the market for a new refrigerator, we have a Maytag 36-inch wide refrigerator at close to $2,900 value on that one from Dufresne. That could be yours for a starting bid of just $1,157. So make sure you head on over to the auction page on Swift Current Online. 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
5: A mix of sun and cloud today, 21 degrees and the UV index 6 or high. Partly cloudy for tonight, a low of 12. Tomorrow, a mix of sun and cloud, small chance of showers, high of 24. Sunshine on Monday, 25 degrees. And then for Tuesday, there's a chance of showers, a high of 26. Current weather conditions can be found anytime on your Swift Current online app. I'm Judy Peters.
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4: A mix of sun and cloud today, 21 degrees and the UV index 6 or high. Partly cloudy for tonight, a low of 12. Tomorrow, a mix of sun and cloud, small chance of showers, high of 24. Sunshine on Monday, 25 degrees. And then for Tuesday, there's a chance of showers, a high of 26. Current weather conditions can be found anytime on your Swift Current online app. I'm Judy Peters.

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Thanks for joining us for another Sunday morning of inspiration. Coming up next, the gospel message in Low German at 7:30. Right now, it's time for the People's Gospel Hour on Country 1490.

Overlooking the Atlantic from our studios here in Halifax, Nova Scotia, this is the People's Gospel Hour. I'm William Steves, and it's a wonderful day to worship God. This month, we will hear a series of messages from the book of Jeremiah, preached by Pastor Perry F. Rockwood, who is now at home with the Lord. Let's pray. Dear Lord God, the heavens declare your glory, and creation demonstrates your abundant majesty. Thank you for the beauty and splendor of your creation. We pray you would be exalted on earth, even as you already are in heaven, and it's in Jesus' name I pray. Amen. We are blessed to have each of you tune in with us. Today's scripture reading passage will be Joshua 1:1-9.

Our letter today comes from a pastor in Kenya. It says, I praise God for your ministry. Prophecy for Today is truly a much-needed Christian voice here in East Africa. We are happy to be able to support your ministry, and we trust God will continue to bless you. Our scripture reading for today is Joshua 1:1-9. Now after the death of Moses, the servant of the Lord, it came to pass that the Lord spake unto Joshua, the son of Nun, Moses' minister, saying, Moses, my servant, is dead. Now therefore arise, go over this Jordan, thou and all this people, unto the land which I do give to them, even to the children of Israel. Every place that the sole of your foot shall tread upon, that have I given unto you, as I said unto Moses, from the wilderness and this Lebanon, even unto the great river, the river Euphrates, all the land of the Hittites, and unto the great sea toward the going down of the sun, shall be your coast. There shall not any man be able to stand before thee all the days of thy life. As I was with Moses, so I will be with thee. I will not fail thee, nor forsake thee. Be strong and of a good courage, for unto this people shalt thou divide for an inheritance the

land, which I swear unto their fathers to give them. Only be thou strong and very courageous, that thou mayest observe to do according to all the law, which Moses my servant commanded thee. Turn not from it to the right hand or to the left, that thou mayest prosper whithersoever thou goest. This book of the law shall not depart out of thy mouth, but thou shalt meditate therein day and night, that thou mayest observe to do according to all that is written therein. For then thou shalt make thy way prosperous, and then thou shalt have good success. Have not I commanded thee? Be strong and of a good courage. Be not afraid, neither be thou dismayed, for the Lord thy God is with thee, whithersoever thou goest. May God bless the reading of his word.

And now it's time for a reading from our Sunday scrapbook. This month, we are considering some hymn texts from some of our well-beloved hymns. Today's text is Holy, Holy, Holy by Reginald Heber. Holy, holy, holy, Lord God Almighty, early in the morning our song shall rise to thee. Holy, holy, holy, merciful and mighty, God in three persons, blessed Trinity. Holy, holy, holy, all the saints adore thee, casting down their golden crowns around the glassy sea, cherubim and seraphim falling down before thee, which wert and are and evermore shall be. Holy, holy, holy, though the darkness hide thee, though the eye of sinful man thy glory may not see, only thou art holy, there is none beside thee, perfect in power, in love, and in purity. Holy, holy, holy, Lord God Almighty, all thy works shall praise thy name in earth and sky and sea. Holy, holy, holy, merciful and mighty, God in three persons, blessed Trinity. Our Almighty God is worthy of worship. God is holy, God is splendid, God is worthy. Seraphim and angels and redeemed saints in heaven are constantly singing his praises, and we here on earth are likewise called to worship him continually.

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I'm William Steves. 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Our mailing address is The People's Gospel Hour, Post Office Box 1660, Halifax, Nova Scotia, Canada, B3J3A1. And our United States address is The People's Gospel Hour, Post Office Box 55862, Boston, Massachusetts, 02205. And now, after ministry and music, the message from Pastor Perry F. Rockwood, who is at home with the Lord.

Shall we pray? Heavenly Father, we're thankful today for that wonderful name, Jesus. We know that there's none other name given under heaven among men whereby we must be saved. And we're just praising Thee today for that name, which is so important to us and so precious to us today. And I thank Thee today for Jesus. I thank Thee today for Calvary's cross. I thank Thee for that precious blood that was shed for the remission of our sins. I thank Thee today for Thy love. I thank Thee for the gospel. I thank Thee for the Word of God. I thank Thee for the working and power of the Holy Spirit. And I thank Thee today for the joy of being together around our radios. I pray for those who are not well, those who are aged, those mourning the loss of loved ones, those who are lonely. I pray today for homes and marriages. Oh, Father, and I know it is not God's will that that marriage and home break up. I pray for the many who are living in adultery and fornication today, many who are living common law marriages. Father, I just pray today that God, by His Holy Spirit, might bring a spirit of conviction of sin and repentance unto salvation. I pray today that Thou wilt raise up a spirit of righteousness throughout the land. Lord, how we need revival. Oh, the coldness, oh, the lukewarmness, even in our own hearts as believers today. Father, revive us again. Fill our hearts with Thy love. Anoint us with Thy Holy Spirit. Oh, Father, I pray for our broadcast going out on this station, our broadcast going out on stations in other lands. I pray for Russia and China, Japan, Korea, the Philippines, Indonesia, Israel, all over the Middle East, Iran, Iraq, Lebanon, Syria, Egypt, Africa, India, Europe, England, Scotland, Ireland, Bermuda, Panama, and the Caribbean area. Oh, I pray for souls. I pray for blessing, and I pray for support. In Jesus' name, amen. We're studying the book of Jeremiah, and we come today to chapter 49. And chapter 49 deals with the nations surrounding Israel. Verse 1, concerning the Ammonites, thus saith the Lord, hath Israel no sons? Hath he no heir? Why then doth their king inherit Gad, and his people dwell in his cities? The Ammonites descended from the younger daughter of Lot. They were a wicked people. From the first they were the enemies of Israel, even though Moses sought to placate them and directed the people to distress them not, Deuteronomy 2. They had taken advantage of the captivity of Israel to enrich themselves and to occupy the territory near their own land. Therefore, Daniel's verse 2, therefore, behold, the days come, saith the Lord, that I will cause an alarm of war to be heard in Rabbah of the Ammonites, and it shall be a desolate heap, and her daughters shall be burned with fire. Then shall Israel be heir unto them that were his heirs, saith the Lord. God tells them that the power of the Ammonites would soon be broken, and Israel made once more to occupy the cities that had been taken from them. This has already had a partial fulfillment even in our day. It will have a more complete fulfillment in the millennial period, when Israel shall dwell in her own land in final peace and safety. The Edomites, the descendants of Esau, were the most outspoken enemy of Israel. God's judgment is pronounced upon them in verses 15 and 16. Notice carefully, for lo, I will make thee small among the heathen and despised among men. Thy terribleness has deceived thee, and the pride of thine heart. O thou that dwellest in the clefts of the rock, that holdest the height of the hill, though thou shouldst make thy nest as high as the eagle, I will bring thee down from thence, saith the Lord. Here we find Edom fortified against God's power. Their boastful spirit can be attributed only to deception and delusion. They built their houses in the cleft of the rock, thinking they were safe, just as sinners today build their own securities to bolster their self-esteem. They make their nests so high as the eagles and think they shall escape death, and that which follows, judgment and hell. They leave money in their wills to charity and the church and cling to their humanism to satisfy themselves. They convince themselves that there is no penalty for sin or that there is no hereafter in hell. Beloved, there is only one rock where the soul may hide, and that is the rock of ages,
even the Lord Jesus Christ, Rock of Ages, cleft for me, let me hide myself in thee. Damascus, the capital of Syria, was also to be destroyed. Notice verse 24, Damascus is waxed feeble, and turneth herself to flee, and fear hath seized on her. Anguish and sorrows have taken her as a woman in travail. It is now too late to escape. The conqueror is at the door. The city was to be burned and the palaces of Ben-Hadad, Israel's old enemy, destroyed. Notice verses 25, 26, and 27. Then there is the prophecy concerning Kedar and Hazor, fierce Arabian tribes whose father was Ishmael, Abraham's firstborn by Hagar. As outlined in Galatians 4:30, they picture those who are born after the flesh, seek to obtain a place of blessing through legal works, only to find out that the son of the bondwoman shall not be heir with the son of the free woman. The final prediction is to Elam, which was east of South Babylon. Her overthrow is foretold, as well as her restoration in the latter days. The Elamites were among the first to hear and accept the gospel. Yes, their presence at Pentecost shows they were preserved by God and were among the representatives of the Gentile world to whom the gospel of Christ was proclaimed. We now come to chapters 50 and 51. Throughout the book, Babylon has been the instrument of God's judgment. But Babylon, too, had provoked God's anger. And in this powerful prophecy, Jeremiah utters the divine judgment upon her. In chapter 50, verse 9, God says that Babylon shall be conquered by the Medo-Persians. Notice verse 13, because of the wrath of the Lord, it shall not be inhabited, but it shall be wholly desolate. Every one that goeth by Babylon shall be astonished and hiss at all her plagues. Visitors to that land today will see nothing but the ruins of that ancient civilization. In chapter 51, the doom of Babylon is seen as the occasion for Israel to come out of her. This is the same command as that given to believers in Revelation 18, verse 4, to flee Babylon and all ecclesiastical evil. The golden cup mentioned in Jeremiah 51, 7 is also mentioned in Revelation 17, 4, where we have the whore church under Antichrist with her evil abominations. The Lord appeals to his people to come out of Babylon because her destruction is certain and because God is going to have the last say. Now notice verse 50, let Jerusalem come into her mind. This is an appeal to the Jews to turn all their longing Zionward as soon as Cyrus opens Babylon for them to escape. They were entreated not to forget the holy city where they had worshipped God in his temple. They would keep them from settling down in the land of their captivity. They were always far too ready to mingle with other nations and to forget that God had separated them to be a people unto himself forever. This admonition would also raise in their hearts a longing to get back to their wonderful city. Let Jerusalem come into your mind. Earnestly desire to come back to it. Cut yourself loose from the things that bind you to that heathen land and to this world itself, and let your ties to Jerusalem become stronger every day. This is exactly what the captives did, for we read in Psalm 137, by the rivers of Babylon, there we sat down, yea, we wept, when we remembered Zion. We hanged our harps upon the willows in the midst thereof. For there they that carried us away captive required of us a song, and they that wasted us required of us mirth, saying, sing us one of the songs of Zion. How shall we sing the Lord's song in a strange land? If I forget thee, O Jerusalem,

to visit a millionaire. This rich man showed him his million-dollar home, his many cars, his large flower garden, and his collection of birds. Then, with a face filled with despair, the rich man said, "Is there anything in the world that will satisfy a man?" His visitor, who was a Christian, replied, "Yes. Yield your life to the Lord Jesus Christ. He can fully satisfy." Friend, you can have everything that this old world offers, but without Christ, you can never be permanently satisfied. Dr. John G. Patton and his young wife went to be missionaries among a group of cannibals. They looked forward to a happy life together, but God willed otherwise. Mrs. Patton died after only a few months' service in those faraway South Sea Islands. With his own hands, Dr. Patton prepared a grave and buried his loved one. As he turned away from the grave, he heard the shouts of the cannibals and had to flee for his life. Later on, he said, "If it had not been for Jesus, I would have gone mad." Let Jerusalem come into your mind. One day, if you are saved, you will be there. Let Jerusalem come into your mind because Jesus is there. A little girl who was dying was happy that she was going to heaven. One who stood by said, "But my dear, what makes you wish so for heaven?" Her reply was, "Because Jesus is there." The friend then said, "But suppose Jesus would decide to go out of heaven?" "Then I will go with him," replied the child, "for he has prayed that those whom his Father has given him may be with him where he is." And that is truly the reality of every born-again Christian. Someone may say, "Well, I may go to hell for a season, but afterwards I shall be taken out and allowed to enter heaven." My dear friend, even if that were possible, and it is not, but even if it were, how foolish is the reasoning? God has provided a straight way to heaven. Why would you want to go there by way of hell? Come now and just think through this whole matter of your relationship to God. The Bible says, "Neither is there salvation in any other, for there is none other name under heaven given among men whereby we must be saved." Friends, every one of us are dead in trespasses and sins, lost to God, lost to heaven, and oh, until we're born again by the Spirit of God, we'll never reach heaven. We have to be born again. Jesus said to Nicodemus, "Ye must be born again, and except a man be born again, he cannot see, and except a man be born again, he cannot enter into the kingdom of God. Marvel not that I said unto thee, ye must be born again." Oh, how wonderful it is to come just as we are sinners, just as I am, without one plea, but that thy blood was shed for me, and that thou bidst me come to thee, O Lamb of God, I come, and I pray that many of you will come today, just as you are, sinners, on the way to hell, and believe that Jesus paid your sin debt on Calvary's cross, that he died for you and rose again, and shed his blood for the remission of your sins, that whosoever shall call upon the name of the Lord shall be saved. I'd love to send you my booklet, How to Be Saved and Know It. How to Be Saved and Know It.

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1: 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I am Tara Garcia back with you to remind you, don't forget to head on over to the auction page on Swift Current Online and take a look at the fantastic items that are up for bids in the Swift Current Online and the Save More Saskatchewan online auction, both of which are running right up until the end of the day on Wednesday, August the 19th. 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

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Now, here's Canada's National Bible Hour.

Welcome to Canada's National Bible Hour, a ministry of Mission Go. I'm Brian Albrecht, the President Emeritus and Director of Canada's National Bible Hour. We are thrilled to have you with us today as we embark on a journey to reach the world for Jesus Christ. Today our text is taken from Psalm 22, verse 1, which says, my God, why have you forsaken me?" These are the very words that the Lord Jesus quoted from the cross when he was taking on the sins of the whole world, including your sins and my sins. He went on the cross at 9 a.m. in the morning, and at 12 noon, it was total darkness. It was a darkness that was so thick, you couldn't see anything. And at that moment, Jesus cried out with these words, my God, why have you forsaken me?" At that moment, he was taking on the sins of the whole world as he hung between heaven and earth. All our sins were put on Jesus Christ at that moment, and he paid a debt that we could not pay. He took the hell and the wrath of God. All the anger that God has towards your sins and my sins were put on the Lord Jesus Christ. He bore our sins in his own body as he hung on the tree, the scripture says. And because of that great sacrifice, he rose again on the third day. He's alive today. And we put our faith and trust in him, believing in him that we have eternal life.

0: Good day, thank you for joining our Moments from the Mission Field, with interviews and stories about how the Lord's work is reaching out globally through the agency of Mission Go.
1: This is Mission Moments on Canada's National Bible Hour. Welcome back, I'm Dennis Campbell. Jesus said, "Whosoever heareth these sayings of mine and doeth them, I will liken him unto a wise man, which built his house upon a rock." A house upon a rock. Something built to last. I've been telling you about Radio Uhai in Tanzania, and the two new repeater stations going up at Urambo and Nzega Igunga. Today I want to talk about something you can actually see in a photograph. The equipment houses are finished. Now that might sound like a small thing, but picture it. Out in the Tanzanian countryside, red earth, scrub, and open sky, there now stand two solid finished buildings. Clean walls, strong roofs, permanent structures built to house the broadcasting equipment that will carry the gospel for years to come. These aren't temporary tents. They aren't a hope and a promise. They are concrete and steel, built on solid ground. And every wall of them tells a story of faithfulness, the faithfulness of a missionary couple who refused to give up on the vision, and the faithfulness of supporters who turned their gifts into something permanent. There's a deep truth here. The Christian life and Christian mission is not built on excitement that fades by morning. It's built the way those equipment houses were built, brick by brick, day by day, on the solid rock of obedience to Christ. Deus Kanunu's request to his supporters is always the same two words paired together, prayer and support. He knows that lasting work needs

Deus Kanunu's request to his supporters is always the same two words paired together, prayer and support. He knows that lasting work needs both the spiritual foundation and the practical provision. One without the other doesn't hold. And here's what moves me. When a believer in Ontario or New York or right here in your community gives toward this ministry, they are helping pour a foundation they may never see with their own eyes. They are building a house upon a rock on another continent. That is a treasure. This week, thank God for the steady, finished, faithful work at Arambo and Sega. Pray that the ministry housed in those walls would stand firm for generations. And if you'd like to help build, Mission Go can show you how. This has been Mission Moments.

This month, we are offering a small book by written Paul Tripp. It is titled, Grief. No matter what the circumstances, death shakes us to the core. It seems so wrong, and it is. We long for comfort, but we don't know where to look. Can God really help when we are overwhelmed with grief? With compassion and biblical wisdom, Paul David Tripp shows us how to think and what to do when death enters our door. He reminds us that we have a Savior who knows our sorrows, hears our cries, and promises to one day wipe away all tears. Hope and healing come from our relationship with Jesus, the one who promises to walk all the way through the valley of the shadow of death with us. Canada's National Bible Hour, Box 1210, St. Catharines, Ontario Postal Code L2R77, or in the U.S., Box 2010, Buffalo, New York Post Office, Box 14231. 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
1: Today I would like to look at some aspects of faith from the Holy Scriptures. We know faith is important, for God's Word says we can only be saved through faith. Ephesians 2, 8, and 9 says, "For by grace are ye saved through faith, and that not of yourselves. It is the gift of God, not of works, lest any man should boast." We also know that Scripture says without faith it's impossible to please God. So we need to learn to live by faith, to walk by faith, to pray in faith, to grow in faith, and so forth. Jesus said to his disciples, "Have faith in God," Mark 11:22. So faith is essential in the Christian life. Faith, simply put, is believing and trusting God through His Word. In the Bible, God has revealed Himself, His character, His laws, for our instruction. So let us turn to the Scriptures then to learn a little about this subject. I'd like to turn to Hebrews chapter 11. This is often called the faith chapter, and there's much teaching about faith in it. Let us begin reading at verse 1, Hebrews 11. "Now faith is the substance of things hoped for, the evidence of things not seen. For by it the elders obtained a good report. Through faith we understand that the worlds were framed by the word of God, so that things which are seen were not made of things which do appear. By faith Abel offered unto God a more excellent sacrifice than Cain, by which he obtained witness that he was righteous, God testifying of his gifts, and by it he being dead yet speaketh. Verse 6, "But without faith it is impossible to please him, for he that cometh to God must believe that he is, and that he is a rewarder of them that diligently seek him." Then the chapter goes on to name the great people of faith who did exceptional things for God, such as Noah and Abraham or Moses. And then later in the chapter, it speaks of those who remain committed to God in spite of deep adversity. There's much to look at here, but I'd like to turn to the opening verses briefly to set the stage for our study today. First, we see faith described. Verse 1 says, "Now faith is the substance of things hoped for, the evidence of things not seen." These two words are significant, substance and evidence. The Greek scholar Vincent says that the word translated substance has the meaning of title deeds. Now, when we own a home, the title deed, it brings us confidence and assurance. For no one can then say, "Well, you don't belong here," or "You cannot live here." The title deed is a proof of ownership. Faith is our title deed, which guarantees us all the future blessings that God has promised. Then it says, faith is evidence of things not seen. That is, the proof, conviction, or the certainty of things not seen. So faith is not some warm, tingly, fuzzy feeling, but it's something of substance and evidence by which the unseen things of God become real and important to us. The second verse shows faith experienced, for it says, "By it," that is faith, "the elders obtained a good report." So a life of faith is not impossible, for the great elders or the great men of Israel's past history all experienced it. They lived lives of faith. So can we. Which brings us to verse 3. "Through faith we understand." It's now our turn. God provides faith. Others have experienced it. Now the writer says we need to exercise it. Why? Because through faith we gain understanding or knowledge. Verse 3 says, "Through faith we understand." True understanding or knowledge then comes by faith in God's Word. First, we see that understanding comes concerning creation, for verse 3 says, "By faith we understand that the worlds were framed by the Word of God." What is the truth concerning the origins of the universe? Well, God spoke and they came into being. For Genesis chapter 1 and verse

3 says, "And God said, let there be light, and there was light." Verse 6, "And God said, let there be a firmament." Verse 9, "And God said, let the waters under the heaven be gathered together, and let the dry land appear. And it was so." Verse 14, "And God said, let there be, let the waters bring forth abundantly the moving creature. And it was so." Verse 24, "And God said, let the earth bring forth cattle, creeping thing, and beast after his kind. And it was so." Verse 26, "And God said us, let us make man." Verse 27, "So God created man in his own image." Friends, the true origin of life, the world, and the universe is the powerful creative word of the eternal God. God spoke, and it was done. Faith says, "I will believe what God has said concerning creation." But God's word reveals the truth about many more things. Some of them are perplexing questions that face mankind. Why cannot man live in peace? Why is there such wickedness in the world? Is there anything that, or I should say, if there is anything that we don't need to be convinced of, surely it's the wickedness of man. For every day, the newspapers, radio, and TV are filled with accounts of murder, robbery, adultery, and violence in one way or another of man to man. Why is this? God's word says, Romans 5 and 12, "Wherefore, as by one man sin entered into the world, and death by sin, so then death passed upon all men, for that all have sinned." This account, or the account of Adam and Eve in the garden, then, is the true account of man's fall and the subsequent passage of a sinful nature onto all mankind. God's word warns us clearly, "The soul that sinneth, it shall die," Ezekiel 18 and 4, or "The wages of sin is death," Romans 6:23. The real nature of man and his condition before God is stated clearly in Romans 3 and 10. "As it is written, there is none righteous, no, not one. There is none that understandeth. There is none that seeketh after God. They are all gone out of the way. There is none that doeth good, no, not one." Faith says, "I will believe God's word, that man has sinned and is separated from God, unable to find God or to please God." Happily, Scripture does not end in this dark note, but clearly details God's gracious provision of forgiveness in the Lord Jesus Christ. There is much controversy about Christ today. Who was he? What did he do, or what didn't he do? Much of this questioning has resulted from the modern book and movie, The Da Vinci Code. These are purportedly based upon some obscure manuscript written after the time of Christ and claiming that Christ did not die on the cross, but that he secretly fled to France with Mary Magdalene and so forth. The question is why anyone would believe some obscure manuscripts that obviously were rejected as legitimate by the traditional church, rather than believe those who were eyewitnesses of the Lord Jesus and who wrote about him at the time. God says the Scriptures are his holy word, so let God be true and every man a liar. The holy Scriptures of God tell us clearly that Jesus was God's Son, that he came in the flesh, that he was born of a virgin, lived a holy life, and died on the cross to pay for the sin of all mankind. The Apostle Peter, a disciple of Jesus, said, "Christ bare our sins in his own body on the tree, that we, being dead to sins, might live unto righteousness, by whose stripes ye were healed." 1 Peter 2:22. The Apostle Paul wrote in 1 Corinthians 15 that Christ died for our sins according to the Scriptures, that he was buried, and that he rose again the third day according to the Scriptures, that he was seen of Cephas, then of the 12. After that, he was seen of above 500 brethren at once. After that, he was seen of James, then of all the apostles. And last of all, he was seen of me also, as one born out of due time. Furthermore, in Acts 1 and 9, it says that Christ, after appearing
for 40 days to his disciples, Scripture says he was taken up and a cloud received him out of their sight. And while the disciples looked steadfastly toward heaven as he went up, behold, two men stood by them in white apparel, which also said, Ye men of Galilee, why stand ye gazing up into heaven? This same Jesus, which is taken up from you into heaven, shall so come in like manner as ye have seen him go into heaven. It's absurd to say that Christ secretly went to France. God says he ascended up into heaven and will return one day in like manner as they saw him go. Faith says, I will believe God's word, that Christ came, died for the sins of the world, and by coming to Christ I can be forgiven, cleansed, and made a child of God's eternal family. Acts 16:31 says, Believe on the Lord Jesus Christ, and thou shalt be saved. Friends, I would urge you not to follow the foolish fables of men, but to open your heart to the living Christ today, and believe to the saving of your soul. Then, too, God's word gives us understanding concerning the eternity to come. Men have questioned man's destiny from the beginning of time. The book of Job, probably the oldest book of the Bible, records the question asked in his day, If a man die, shall he live again? Is this life all there is? Is there an eternal existence ahead? God's word clearly reveals the answer. For those who repent and receive God's Son, there is a blessed eternal life. For Jesus said in John 10:27, My sheep hear my voice, and I know them, and they follow me. And I give unto them eternal life, and they shall never perish, neither shall any man pluck them out of my hand. The Scriptures also say in 1 Thessalonians, the Apostle Paul, writing, says, For the Lord himself shall descend from heaven with a shout, and with the voice of the archangel, and with the trumpet of God, and the dead in Christ shall rise first. Then we, which are alive and remain, shall be caught up together with them in the clouds to meet the Lord in the air, and so shall we ever be with the Lord. Faith says, I will believe the word of God, and will look joyfully to the coming of Christ, and to all the joys of eternal life with him. The Scriptures also reveal the truth of a coming judgment for unbelievers. Scripture says, It is appointed unto men once to die, and after this the judgment, Hebrews 9:27. So death does not end all, even for the unbeliever. Jesus himself

0: warned unbelievers of his day in the parable of the tares in Matthew 13, verse 41. The Son of Man shall send forth his angels, and they shall gather out of his kingdom all things that offend, and all which do iniquity, and shall cast them into a furnace of fire. There shall be wailing and gnashing of teeth. What a terrible time for unbelievers. The scriptures give many solemn warnings to all rejecters of God's Christ. I hope that you will heed them. And it's our prayer today that you will be moved to faith, saving faith, which will bring you to forgiveness, the cleansing from sin, and to eternal rest in the Lord Jesus Christ. Faith is important. Someone has said, faith in God sees the invisible, believes the incredible, and receives the impossible. Brethren, let us then learn to have faith in God.
1: 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Let us think on these verses from the Bible, from the book of Matthew 11, 28 and 29. Jesus says, "Come unto me, all you that labor and are heavy with burdens, and I will give you rest. Take my yoke upon you and learn of me, for I am meek and lowly in heart, and you will find rest unto your souls." 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
2: The text for the sermon today is taken from the book of Proverbs, chapter 3, and the verses 9 and 10. Hear the word of God. Honor the Lord with your possessions and with the first fruits of all your increase. So your barns will be filled with plenty, and your vats will overflow with new wine. So far the reading of the word of God. May the Lord bless the reading and preaching of his word to our hearts. Dear friends, as creatures created in the image of God, you and I and every human being on the face of this planet is called and required to honor God. And there are several ways that we can do this. We can do this by worshiping Him, either alone in the privacy of our home or in the company of His people. We can do this also by living for Him. When we strive to put sin to death in our lives and live in obedience to His commandments, and when we are actively involved in the work of His kingdom, we are honoring God. But there's another way we can honor God, and it is with our money. Now, normally, we don't think we can honor God with our money. Normally, we think God

and money are antithetical, meaning they have nothing to do with each other. Money, we think, is earthly and unspiritual. Yes, we need it in order to get by in life, but certainly we don't use it to honor God. But that is simply not true. We not only may, but we must honor God with our money. This is precisely what Solomon teaches in the words of our text today in Proverbs 3, the verses 9 and 10. Let me read those words again. Honor the Lord with your possessions and with the first fruits of all your increase, so your barns will be filled with plenty and your vats will overflow with new wine. Here Solomon, under the inspiration of the Holy Spirit, declares that those who honor the Lord with their possessions will be blessed. They will be blessed materially by God Himself. And it's to this promise that we turn our attention with the help of the Lord today. Our theme is honoring the Lord with our possessions. And we'll consider first the basis, secondly the method, and thirdly the reward. Honoring the Lord with our possessions, the basis, the method, and the reward. The words of our text are part of a longer discourse beginning in chapter 3, verse 1, and ending in chapter 3, verse 10. And you'll notice that this section begins with the words, "My son." This is the third time Solomon addresses his son. The first time was in chapter 1, verse 10. The second time was in chapter 2, verse 1. And for this reason, one commentator I read calls this the third fatherly talk, or third fatherly admonition. Now, in this talk, in this admonition, Solomon, as the father, holds out to his son five great promises. Promise one is contained in verses 1 and 2. He promises life and prosperity. Promise two can be found in verses 3 and 4. It is reputation and success. Promise 3, verses 5 and 6, speaks of guidance and blessing. Promise 4, verses 7 and 8, speak of health and strength. And promise 5 in our text speaks of wealth and abundance. Now our text constitutes the fifth great promise in this fatherly talk. Here Solomon demands that we honor the Lord with our possessions. Now, the word honor is derived from a Hebrew word meaning heavy or weighty. To honor the Lord, therefore, means to treat the Lord as weighty, as somebody who is deserving of honor and respect. The word possessions can also be translated as wealth. So what Solomon is saying is that we must honor God with our material possessions, with our wealth. Now, what does that mean exactly? Well, to honor the Lord with our possessions means to give money to support the work of the Lord. Now, that includes, in part, supporting various Christian organizations that promote the spread of the gospel or the work of Christian relief. All of these organizations do good work, and they are worthy of our support because they're all part and parcel of the kingdom of God. But our first priority should be to support our local church, in particular, the ministry of the gospel. This is also what is confessed in Lord's Day 38 of the Heidelberg Catechism. The question is asked, what does God require in the fourth commandment? And the answer, the first part of the answer is, first, that the ministry of the gospel and the schools be maintained. This is part and parcel of what it means to observe the Sabbath day. Remember the Sabbath day to keep it holy. That's the fourth commandment. What is required in that fourth commandment? Our catechism answers that the ministry of the gospel and the schools be maintained. Now, this phrase, the ministry of the gospel, refers to the support of ministers of the gospel. And the word schools does not refer to Christian day schools, although Christian day schools are certainly worthy of our support. Instead, it refers in this context to the schools for the training of ministers, or seminaries.
When giving to the work of the Lord, therefore, our first priority must be to support the ministers, the professors at the seminary, and students for the ministry. Now, why is that? Because unless we have ministers and professors to train future ministers, we will deprive ourselves of the privilege of the lively preaching of the Word of God. We will have no one to preach the gospel to us every Sunday, or minister the Word of God to us when we're sick or dying or in need of counsel. And this is not to our spiritual benefit. In fact, it is to our spiritual detriment. And therefore, our first priority every Lord's Day must be to support the ministry of the Word in my local church and faithful seminaries for the training of ministers of the gospel. But that is not all. Not only must we honor the Lord with our possessions in general, we must do so with our first fruits. Solomon commands us in our text to honor the Lord with the first fruits of all our increase. Now, what are first fruits? The word first fruits, as the word suggests, refers to the first and therefore best crops that are gathered in once the harvest has begun. The word itself originates in the law of Moses. According to the law of Moses, the first fruits were to be offered to the Lord. This included not only the produce of the land, but also that which is made from the produce of the land, such as oil and wine and even cake made from the first dough. Now, there are several reasons for this. First of all, offering the first fruits served to provide an opportunity to the people to express their gratitude to the Lord for delivering them from slavery in Egypt. That's clear from Deuteronomy 26, verses 1 to 10. There we read that when the people came to possess the land of Canaan, they were to take the first of the harvest, put it in a basket, and give it to the priest. The priest was then to take the basket out of it and set it down before the altar of the Lord. Then they were to recount the Lord's gracious acts of redemption, how he delivered them from bondage in Egypt and brought them into the land of Canaan, a land flowing with milk and honey. And then they were to say, "And now behold, I have brought the first fruits of the land which you, O Lord, have given me." Then they were to set it before the Lord and worship him. So offering the first fruits was an expression of their thankfulness, their gratitude to God. Secondly, since the first fruits represented the harvest yet to come, offering the first fruits served to remind the people that the entire harvest belonged to God. He is the one who gave the harvest, therefore he is the one who should receive its first fruits. Thirdly, offering the first fruits served to teach the people that God must come first in their hearts and lives. And what better way to teach this than by commanding the people to offer him their first fruits? Fourthly and finally, offering the first fruits served to test their faith. By offering God the first fruits, the people were being tested as to whether they believed that God would give them a full harvest yet to come. The point is, God requires that we honor him with our possessions, especially our first fruits. Now let me ask you, is that true for you today? Do you also honor the Lord with your first fruits? There are several examples of that in the scriptures. People who honored the Lord with their possessions. The people of Israel, when they were asked to give for the construction of the tabernacle, brought all of their gold and silver and everything that they possessed for that purpose. We can think of the New Testament of the widow who gave her last penny to the treasury of the temple. Or Zacchaeus, who after Jesus honored him by coming to his home, promised to give half of his goods to the poor. And if he had cheated any man, to restore to him fourfold. We can think of Mary, who anointed Jesus for burial with expensive perfume, which was worth about an entire year's wage. Or we can think of Nicodemus and Joseph of Arimathea, who purchased spices for our Lord's burial, very expensive spices. All of these and more honored the Lord with their material possessions. Do you do the same? And maybe you say, well, how can we do that? Most of us are not farmers. What does it mean for us today to honor the Lord with our first fruits? What exactly are our first fruits? Well, our first fruits are our income. We honor the Lord with our first fruits when we tithe a portion of our income and we make that our first priority. Now, of course, we need to pay our taxes and we need to pay off our debts and our mortgage and pay the groceries and all the rest.
But before we do that, we must first give to the Lord. We do not give to the Lord what is left over at the end of the month. We must give to the Lord first. Now, there are several reasons for that, and these are the same reasons why the people of Israel were required to give their first fruits. First of all, we should give the Lord our first fruits as an expression of our thankfulness to Him. Let me ask you, are you thankful for all that God has done for you? Are you thankful for all of His material possessions, for food and drink, shelter and clothing? Are you especially thankful for all of His spiritual provisions? Are you thankful for His Word and the preaching of His Word? Are you thankful for the sacraments which serve to confirm His Word and strengthen our faith? Are you thankful for the Church of Christ, where the Word of God is proclaimed and we can fellowship with other believers? Above all, are you thankful for the Lord Jesus Christ, for His suffering and His death on the cross, and the fact that He rose again on the third day and ascended into heaven, and that one day He will come again to judge the living and the dead, and that He will take His people to live and reign with Him forever? Are you thankful for all the blessings and benefits that flow to believers from the sacrifice of Christ, for the forgiveness of sins, for peace with God, for the adoption as sons, for the indwelling of the Holy Spirit, for the imputed righteousness of Christ, to name only a few? Are you thankful for these things? If so, you need to express that by giving to the Lord your first fruits. Secondly, we should give the Lord our first fruits because everything that we have belongs to Him. Our home, our car, our clothing, our furniture, our bank accounts, our investments, everything we have comes from God. In 1 Chronicles 29, verse 14, Solomon, at the dedication of the temple, asks this question. He says, "But who am I, and what is my people, that we should be able to offer so willingly after this sort? For all things come of thee, and of thine own have we given thee." In Psalm 24, verse 1, David declares, "The earth is the Lord's, and the fullness thereof, the world, and they that dwell therein." In Psalm 50, verse 10, God Himself declares, "For every beast of the forest is mine, and the cattle upon a thousand hills. I know all the fowls of the mountains, and the wild beasts of the field are mine. If I were hungry, I would not tell thee, for the world is mine, and the fullness thereof." In Haggai 2, verse 8, God says, "The silver is mine, and the gold is mine, saith the Lord of hosts." Well, dear friends, if that is so, should we not give to Him our first fruits? Thirdly, we should give the Lord our first fruits because God must come first in our hearts and lives. Remember, we were not created to enjoy this world and the things of this world. We may do so, but that's not the purpose of our creation. We were created to glorify God and to serve Him. And we do that when we give to Him our first fruits. Fourthly, we should give the Lord our first fruits as a test of our faith. Do you trust the Lord to provide you with all of your needs? Then give Him your first fruits and see if He will not provide for you abundantly. Well, dear friends, are you giving God your first fruits? Does He not deserve as much? Do we not owe Him as much considering all that He has done for us? And so we've seen that we must honor the Lord with our possessions, even our first fruits. But we must do this in a certain way, and that brings us to our second point. The Bible not only commands us to support the work of the Lord, it tells us how we are to do this. The Apostle Paul explains this in more detail in 1 Corinthians 16 and 2 Corinthians 8 and 9. In these passages, Paul lays out three basic principles for how we should give to the work of the Lord. First of all, he says, we are to give regularly. 1 Corinthians 16, verse 2, Paul writes, "Upon the first day of the week, let every one of you lay by him in store as God has prospered him." So Paul says that we are to give for the Lord's work on the first day of the week, and that is Sunday. Now, why on the first day? Because that's the day on which believers gathered together for worship, just as we do today. And when they did, they were expected to bring their offerings with them. They were to offer their gifts for the work of the Lord. Presenting an offering to the Lord was a part of worship. Let me ask you, do you do the same? When you come to church, do you come prepared to give to the work of the Lord? Or is this just an afterthought? This is what the Word of God requires. We are to give on the first day of the week, every week.
Secondly, we are to give liberally. 2 Corinthians 9, verse 6, the Apostle Paul says,

This I say, he which soweth sparingly shall reap also sparingly, and he which soweth bountifully shall reap also bountifully. Now, Paul here is reminding the Corinthians that they should give as much as they can. How much we give to the Lord is a reflection of what lives in our hearts. Those who are spiritually rich

tend to give much proportional to their income. Those who are spiritually poor, however, tend to give very little, again, proportional to their income. Now, sometimes people will ask, well, how much should I give? In the Old Testament, it was 10%. And so there are many Christians today who think that that still applies today. We should give 10% of our income to the work of the Lord. But there is no express command in the New Testament that believers are to give 10%. The 19th century commentator Charles Bridges writes this, and I quote, "The law dealt with us as children and prescribed the exact amount. The gospel treats us as men and leaves it to circumstance, principle, and conscience," end quote. Now, having said that, an argument can be made that if it was 10% in the Old Testament, which was the dispensation of types and shadows, it should be even more in the New Testament. And I say that because we now live in the age of fulfillment. We have the completed revelation of God. And what is more, Christ has come, and he has completed his redemptive work. But we must be careful not to lay down hard and fast rules. The principle laid down in Scripture is that we should give generously and liberally, nothing more, but also nothing less. Is that true for you today? Sadly, there are those who give very little to the work of the Lord. They can afford to give more, but they don't, because they want to keep all their money to themselves. If that is true of you, then I must warn you, God is not pleased with you. During the days of Malachi, the people of Israel were withholding their tithes, probably because they thought they might not have enough for themselves, and God rebuked them for this. And in Malachi 3, verses 8 and 9, God comes to his people and he asks, "Will a man rob God? Yet ye have robbed me. But ye say, wherein have we robbed thee?" And God says, "In tithes and offerings. You are cursed with a curse, for ye have robbed me, even this whole nation." So God says that he will curse those who rob him of his due, if not in this life, then certainly in the next. Why? Because by not giving, they demonstrate that they serve another god, and that is the god of money. And those who serve another god will perish. So let us take warning from this, friends. Let us give generously to the work of the Lord. He deserves no less. Thirdly, Paul teaches we are to give cheerfully. 2 Corinthians 9, verse 7, Paul writes this, "Every man, according as he purposes in his heart, so let him give, not grudgingly or of necessity, for God loves a cheerful giver." So it's clear from this that God does not want us to give because we have to give, but because we want to give, and we should want to give, and we should want to give gladly and cheerfully, counting it a privilege to give to the Lord and his work. Is that true for you? Is it a delight for you to put something in the collection plate every week? And do you do this cheerfully and gladly as an act of worship and thankfulness to the Lord? This is what the Lord requires. And this is also what he expects. Are we living up to this? Now, perhaps someone says, if I follow what the Scriptures teach about giving to the work of the Lord, I will have nothing left for myself. Well, that brings us to our third and final point. Our text teaches that those who give abundantly to the Lord will be blessed. And Solomon says as much. After commanding us to honor the Lord with our possessions and with the first fruits of all our increase, he writes this, "So shall thy barns be filled with plenty, and thy presses shall burst out with new wine." Now Solomon, and ultimately the Lord here, who's speaking through Solomon, promises that those who give to him will receive even more back. That's confirmed in Malachi 3, verse 10. As we've seen already, the people in Malachi's day were withholding their tithes from the Lord, and the Lord rebuked them for this. But then, as if to encourage them to give, God says to them, he makes a wonderful promise. He says to them, "Bring ye all the tithes into the storehouse, that there may be meat in mine house. And prove me now herewith, saith the Lord of hosts, if I will not open to you the windows of heaven and pour you out a blessing

that there shall not be room enough to receive it. And I will rebuke the devourer for your sakes, and he shall not destroy the fruits of your ground, neither shall your vine cast her fruit before the time in the field, saith the Lord of hosts. So God here promises to open the windows of heaven and to pour out his blessings on those who give to him. Not because he needs our money. He doesn't need our money. As we've already seen, everything already belongs to him, including the cattle on 1,000 hills. But because when we give to him, we demonstrate that he is first in our lives and in our hearts and in our affections, and that's exactly what God wants from us. The point is, those who give liberally to God will be liberally blessed. John Bunyan, the author of Pilgrim's Progress, expressed the principle of our text in a short poem. He wrote this: "A man there was, some called him mad, the more he gave away, the more he had."

Now, does that mean that those who give money to the Lord will make money? Of course not. Charles Bridges, the previous author that I quoted earlier, says this. He says, and I quote, "There is no presumption or enthusiasm in looking for the literal fulfillment of the promise. If we doubt the temporal, should we not suspect our assumed confidence in the spiritual engagements? For if the Lord's word be insufficient security for our possessions, much more must it be for the infinitely weightier deposit of our soul." What Bridges is saying is this. We should not interpret these words literally. God will not always bless financially those who give to him and his cause, despite what purveyors of the health and wealth gospel teach. But neither should we doubt them. The fact is, those who give generously will be blessed. God will look after them, also with respect to their material needs. Well, dear friends, do you believe that promise today? How faithless and unbelieving we can be at times. Our natural tendency is to think that by withholding from God, we can become richer. But in fact, the exact opposite is the case. The more we give, the more we will be blessed. Here too, let our Lord Jesus Christ be our example. He is the living embodiment of our text, isn't he? To be sure, he did not have much in the way of earthly possessions. He himself said, "The foxes have holes and the birds of the air have nests, but the Son of Man has nowhere to lay his head." All he ever owned was his outer garment, and even that was taken away from him when the soldiers cast lots for it at the foot of the cross. But he honored his Father with something much more precious than money. He gave up his dignity, his rights, and even his life. He left the glories and the riches of heaven to come to this world, a world lost in sin, a world that hated him, that despised him, and rejected him.

0: saved. The Apostle Paul in 2 Corinthians 8, verse 9, put it like this. He said, "For you know that the grace of our Lord Jesus Christ, that though he was rich, yet for your sakes he became poor, that ye through his poverty might be rich." Yes, Christ became poor, that we, poor sinners, might become rich. He who was the ultimate first fruit gave himself as a sacrifice to God, and his father richly rewarded him. He gave him all power and all authority in heaven and on earth. He gave him a kingdom and a people. And one day he is coming again. And when he does, he will take those who believe on his name to live and reign with him forever and ever. Oh, dear friends, if Jesus did that for us, should we not give everything we have to him? Amen. Dear friends, it's our great joy and privilege to be able to preach to you the Word of God every Sunday on this station. If you are blessed by or have a comment on the message you've heard today, we'd very much appreciate hearing from you. May I please ask you to write us a short note if you appreciate this ministry? It's very important for us to know if people are listening so that we can be wise in terms of how to allocate the resources that the Lord has given to us. Our mailing address is Banner of Truth, 3386 Mount Lehman Road. Lehman is spelled L-E-H-M-A-N, and that's in Abbotsford, British Columbia, V4X2M9. 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
2: This is Chris. Welcome to Odyssey. We're just getting ready for a time of wonder, excitement, and discovery. So why don't you get the whole family together and join us for another exciting adventure in Odyssey.

0: Watch the step.
1: Ow! You really could guide me better.
0: Sorry.
2: Hi, Olivia.
0: Hi, Wooten.
2: Who's your hairy friend?
1: It's me, Priscilla. I'm walking backwards. See?
2: Less hairy when you turn around.
1: It's opposite day at school. Part of school spirit week.
2: I get it. So that's why you have your clothes on inside out and you're walking backwards and you have toothpaste on your chin.
1: Yeah. Well, except the toothpaste. That's just because I had my back to the mirror when I was brushing my teeth.
2: Wow, seriously opposite. So, how come you're not being opposite, Olivia?
0: I am, but opposite day is open to interpretation. People do different things with it. Some people talk backwards.
1: Or wear their shoes on the wrong feet.
0: My idea of opposite day is do everything differently than I would.

0: normally.
1: You know, postal workers should have Spirit Week. There are a lot of cranky mail carriers out there. That sleet and snow stuff brings out the worst in all of us.
2: Now go left. Okay. Bye, Wooten.
3: Bye.
1: Hello. Get it? That's the opposite of goodbye.
4: Hey, Olivia.
5: Hi, Priscilla. How'd you guys do on your tests?
2: Terrible.
0: Really?
2: No. I got 100. Don't you get it? My opposite reaction is...
0: Right. I got a B+. How'd you do, Barrett?
5: I got an A, too. I can't wait to post it on Club KitChat.
0: What's that?
5: Haven't you heard of social networking? It's great. I can post my status so all my friends will know instantly what's going on in my life.
0: Or you could just tell us right now.
5: For your information, I have a lot of friends on Club KitChat. I need to get to class. See you two later.
2: Bye.
0: Oh, okay. We'll stay close to the locker so you don't get run over.
2: Thanks.
0: Oh, check out the poster. Big baseball game this Saturday.
2: You hate baseball.
0: Oh, never mind.
2: Don't you think you're taking this a little too far? What's next? Writing opposite answers on your math test?
0: Of course not.
2: Ow!
0: Oops. Sorry.
2: Ugh. You're not very good at helping me with this backwards thing. Sorry to whoever I ran into.
0: I'm Amber, but it's my fault, too.
2: Yeah, she's wearing her ponytail on the front of her head.
0: It's kind of blocking my view. Not to mention, I think I might have a hairball now.
2: Are you the same Amber from my history class?
0: Yeah.
2: The one who always hangs out with Danielle?
0: Except Danielle moved to New Mexico last weekend.
2: Sorry, Amber. That's too bad.
0: Oh, thanks.
2: Ooh, I love your backpack. Snide Comet is such a great band.
0: Oh, brother. Thanks. Danielle and I went to see them in concert 6 times. We especially liked their ballads on computer science. It made us see algorithms in a whole new light.
2: Absolutely. You can't sing about algorithms enough.
0: If you're interested, we're discussing debugging strategies at our computer club during lunch. Have you ever been debugged?
2: Well, only when I had lice in the first grade.
0: You're hysterical.
2: But it sounds like a fun meeting.
0: It is. We meet in the conference room of the library. It's a great group of kids. We all love computers.
2: Sounds perfect for me.
0: Great. I'll see you then. Well, I'll kind of see you through this ponytail.
2: You have to be kidding.
0: I am.
2: Wait, if you're saying you're kidding, then that means you're not?
0: I'm going to the meeting. That's what opposite Olivia would do.
2: But Amber really thinks you're interested.
0: I am interested in being opposite. Oh, by the way, did I tell you how much I like your shoes?
2: Oh, thanks. They were on sale and I... Wait, do you mean that? Or are you being opposite again?
0: You'll never know.
6: The way I see it, as DSP tasks become increasingly complex, the ability to debug a DSP algorithm as a discrete transfer function is becoming more critical. What are your thoughts, Olivia?
2: I concur. Completely. If you'll excuse me for just a minute, I need to take a lap around the computer lab.
6: No problem. All right, so let's figure out who's thinking of the program.
2: Whoa!
7: Oh, yeah. Wait until they see this update.
2: Barrett, I am so glad to see you.
7: Why?
2: You speak English.
7: Woohoo! 500!
2: Okay, no one is making sense to me.
7: I just got my 500th Club KitChat friend. See?
2: Yep. 500. But wait a minute. Who's Desiree Greenwich?
7: My dentist daughter's neighbor's cousin.
2: Have you ever even met her?
7: Not personally, but she likes granola bars, the color Thulean pink, and often leaves updates about what kind of hair day she's having.
2: So you don't know her?
7: No, I'm sure she's a wonderful person.
2: But how can you say she's a friend?
7: Just because I haven't talked to her in person doesn't mean we can't be friends.
2: But do you know any of these people?
7: Of course. I know them through Club KitChat. Everyone wants to be my friend.
6: Olivia, are you okay?
0: Oh, yeah.
6: You left in a hurry.
0: Yeah.
2: I have to be honest, though, Amber. I'm not really that interested in computers.
6: Oh, really? But I thought...
2: It's because it's opposite day. So I'm doing...

0: doing what I wouldn't normally do. But the opposite of liking computers is not liking them. Well, that's me.
1: That's great. I mean, that you're exposing yourself to different interests. Danielle was the same way when I first met her. And then, when she started coming to computer club with me, she really got into it.
0: Yeah, I doubt that will happen for me.
1: Opposite day isn't over yet. Are you coming back in?
0: Well, I don't really understand anything anyone is saying.
1: But I don't want you to miss out on the fun. We always conclude our meetings with a rousing game of Guess the Gigahertz. It's wild.
0: What's a gigahertz?
1: That's the exact same thing Danielle said when I told her. Come on, you'll have fun.
2: Woohoo! 501!
1: I never would have guessed that McAllister Park would have such a wide range of rocks. Look at this one. It almost resembles chemical sedimentary. See the crystals?
0: Yeah. Wow. And check out the one I found. It looks like it's from a volcano.
1: That's asphalt broken off from the parking lot.
0: Yeah, that was my other guess.
1: Isn't geology fascinating?
0: Yeah, it's amazing. I'll keep looking for that volcano rock.
1: Oh, okay. I'm going to look to see what kind are over by the playground. I'll meet you back here with what I find.
0: Great. See ya.
3: Hi, Olivia.
0: Oh, hi, Priscilla. You're walking forwards again.
3: Yeah, I figured since school's over, I can go back to normal. So, what are you doing?
0: Looking for rocks.
3: Are you still hanging out with Amber?
0: Yeah, she's really into geology. Not typically my thing, of course, but...
3: I know. You're being opposite Olivia. Don't you think this opposite day thing has gone on long enough?
0: It's not so bad. I'm learning a lot.
3: About stuff you don't really care about.
0: Well, I see it as method acting. I'm researching what it's like to become a different personality. You have to admit, I'm a pretty good actress.
3: Exactly. And doesn't that worry you a little bit? I mean, Amber thinks she found a new friend, when really you're not like her at all. Don't you think it might hurt her?
0: I've already explained to her I'm being opposite. And even though she has other friends, I think she really misses Danielle.
3: Yeah, it seemed like it.
0: So, I get to practice acting. She gets to hang out with someone new for a day. It's a win-win.
3: It's a weird.
0: Well, someday when I'm playing a geographist on Broadway, you'll look back on this day and say, yes, I remember when she practiced this part years and years ago.
3: Geologist. It's called a geologist.
0: Yes, it is.
4: Hello?
5: Hi, Barrett. It's Priscilla.
4: Yeah.
5: Listen, I was just wondering if you had done your math homework yet, because I was on number 9.
4: Yes! I found the last penguin! I win!
5: Well, I'm guessing you're not doing your homework. By the way, Matthew and I waited at Wits End for you. You usually come right after school. Where were you?
4: I've been playing Iglorama on Club Kit Chat with my new friend from Guam for the past 4 hours.
5: Wow.
4: Can you believe it? I have a friend in Guam. I'm up to 523 friends now, you know.
5: Are you still coming to help us paint the sets in the little theater tonight?
4: Oh, I forgot about that. I probably won't have time.
5: I guess I'll just talk to you later.
4: Beat you again, Filippo.
0: I really like your bunny slippers, Priscilla. That makes the outfit.
3: Thanks. My favorite part about this day is that I can get out of bed, brush my teeth, and go to school. It's easy. I don't have to figure out what to wear or get changed.
0: I change anyway. I sleep in my sleeping pajamas, and I come to school in my cute pajamas. Plus, I had to work on my hair for an hour this morning to give it the right disheveled look.
3: It's good to have normal Olivia back.
0: Thanks. Hey, look who's coming our way.
1: Hi, girls. Olivia, are you coming to computer club today? We're talking about symbolic programming.
0: Hi, Amber. But opposite day is over.

0: Sure, opposite day. But we can still hang out, right? Even though you don't like computers? Sure, great. Then I'll meet you at the park after school and we can look for rocks again. I'll bring my geology book. Well, don't worry. I'll bring one for you, too. See you then. Now do you see what you've done?
1: Guess I'm a better actor than I thought.
0: Uh-huh.
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3: Oh, hey, Barrett.
4: Hey, Wooten.
5: Whoa.
3: Oh, you like my costume, huh?
5: Are you a cloud?
3: Nope. Try again.
5: An inside-out sheep?
3: Close. I mashed potatoes.
5: I get it. But I don't get why.
3: Well, it's Mailman Spirit Week. Today is Dress Like Your Favorite Vegetable Day. I really struggle between mashed potatoes and stuffed tomatoes, but surprisingly, a tomato is actually a fruit. Well, go figure. Wonder what it would be like in a pie.
5: So, did all the mail carriers dress up?
3: Yeah, there's not a lot of spirit down at the post office. So, how was school today, Barrett?
5: It was okay. But I lost a friend.
3: Did you check your locker?
5: I lost a club kid chat friend, and I can't figure out who unfriended me.
3: They didn't tell you?
5: No. I logged in this morning, and instead of having 523 friends, I only had 522.
3: Oh, that's too bad.
5: I wonder what I did to upset them. Did I hurt someone's feelings? Was I ignoring them? Maybe I should review all my old posts.
3: Oh, sounds like having all those friends takes up a lot of energy.
5: I guess.
3: Well, how's Matthew doing these days anyway? I haven't seen you two hang out lately.
5: Yeah, I've been busy. I just thought of a great update.
3: What is it?
5: I went for a walk today with some mashed potatoes.
3: Oh.
5: Who else can say that?
3: Yeah, I guess you got a point there. Okay.
5: Gotta go.
3: Bye, Barry.
0: Olivia.
6: Hey.
0: Meatloaf for lunch today. I saved you a seat. Just to let you know, Amber's looking for you. She wants to invite you on a trip to the Bug Museum.
6: And after I spent all yesterday afternoon looking at rocks.
0: You have to talk to her. Tell her that you're not interested in these things.
6: I've tried, trust me. But every time I tell her, she seems to think it's just because I don't know enough about it.
0: Can't you just say, no, I don't want to go.
6: I don't want to hurt her feelings. She really enjoys spending time with me.
0: No, she enjoys spending time with opposite Olivia. Not you. Olivia, there you are.
6: Hi, Amber. Did you need something?
0: Oh, do you want to go to the arachnid exhibition at the Insectarium this Saturday? A whole swarm of us are going.
6: Get it? Swarm. Yeah, but, I'm not really into bugs.
0: It's only because you've never seen them like this. Once you watch the way a dung beetle burrows, you'll never be the same.
6: Right.
0: Mm-hmm. Danielle and I used to go every Saturday, and I haven't been in almost 3 weeks. I'd be so disappointed if you didn't go.
6: Look, I really like you, Amber, but I don't like bugs, computer science, or rocks at all. Not even a little.
0: Oh. Okay. I get it. We'll do something else. What do you want to do?
6: Me?
0: The same thing happened with Danielle. She likes Max. I'm a PC kind of girl. But we just chose to be friends anyway. And using each other's computers actually strengthened our friendship. So, what do you like to do?
6: Shop, listen to music, drama club, lots of things. But I'm pretty sure I won't enjoy a bug museum.
0: Oh, but it's a life-changing...
6: Are there bugs there?
0: Of course.
6: Then no.
0: But
6: no.
7: So our first drama club exercise today will be to partner up to create a scene to share with the rest of the class. You have 5 minutes.
6: Okay, ready for this, Amber?
0: Yeah.
6: Okay, we have to hurry. How about this? I'll be the beautiful, arrogant woman who's allergic to walnuts, and you're the housekeeper who's trying to poison me.
0: No. I was thinking more along the lines of reenacting how Newton came up with the law of gravity.
6: But didn't that really happen?
0: Of course. That's the point.
6: But that's not making anything up. Besides, it's boring.
0: Gravity is boring?

0: like saying oxygen is a luxury item. The point is to be creative. Well, Newton was a genius.
1: Okay, how about we act out a scene where Newton's wife gets jealous because he won the Nobel Prize, and so she hides it in the laundry.
0: But that didn't really happen.
1: How do you know? Did you do their laundry?
0: This is ridiculous. When Danielle and I had to act out a scene for literature class, we knew right away that we'd do something from the Civil War period.
1: Maybe drama club wasn't a good idea.
0: We could... Oh, never mind. You don't like rocks, even though you never gave it a chance.
1: I gave it a chance. I looked for rocks and pieces of pavement. I was bored.
0: It's a lot more interesting than pretending to look through someone's laundry.
1: But that's me. I like drama club and painting my nails and shopping and hanging out at Wits End.
0: But I don't like any of those things. Danielle and I...
1: Danielle! I am not Danielle. I'll never be Danielle. I don't want to be Danielle.
0: But I need to go.
2: Well done, Olivia. Next time, however, please wait until you're called upon to begin your scene.
0: But, oh no.
3: Want to contact us about the episodes you're hearing? 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We always love hearing from you.
0: And I feel bad that I hurt her feelings, but to be honest, I'm also kind of relieved. She was pretty difficult to be friends with. And I was getting worried I'd spend the rest of my life studying spiders and playing Guess the Gigahertz.
4: But apart from a few differences in your interest, do you enjoy being with Amber? Do you consider her your friend?
0: Yeah, I think. I mean, up until now, I haven't really thought about what a friend is. My friends sort of became my friends because we were, friendly.
4: Okay. So let's try to figure it out. Why are you good friends with Priscilla?
0: I don't know. We hung out together for years. She lives right down the street from me. And when we were little, we really liked playing Molly Muppets together. And now we both like to shop and go to church and stuff like that.
4: So you have things in common. Right. And you live close to each other. And you have a history together. Oh, see, those are all things that help make a friendship. Do you agree on everything?
0: No, but a lot of the time we think alike. And we enjoy doing the same things.
5: Oh, hi, Olivia. Hey, Whit. Do you think you might have anything in the little theater that would help me look like a toaster?
4: Oh, well, I believe we still have your blender costume from the talent show. Maybe you could make some modifications to that.
5: Brilliant.
4: Is this for the Postal Worker Spirit Week?
5: Oh, no. That ended yesterday. Thanks a lot, Whit.
0: Mr. Whitaker, would you say that Wooten is a good friend of yours?
4: Sure.
0: But why? You're not alike at all.
4: Oh, I wouldn't say that. Wooten and I have a lot of similarities.
0: Like what?
4: We both enjoy talking about our faith, encouraging others, working with kids. And I think he's very interesting as a person. Pretty entertaining, too.
0: Do you hang out at his house?
4: Not very often. It's a little chaotic for me.
0: Do you like comic books as much as he does?
4: I'm interested, but not like he is. I see what you're getting at, though. Wooten and I are friends, but we don't have to be exactly alike. We can also respect and appreciate each other's differences.
0: Huh. But that's the thing. I don't think my differences with Amber are the problem. I think maybe she wants me to be someone else.
4: Well, pretending or acting like someone you're not isn't a good basis for friendship. Friends are friends because they accept each other for who they are.
0: So I did the right thing?
4: Maybe you could have gone about it a little differently, but... She needed to understand how you felt. She shouldn't expect you to act like someone else in order to be her friend.
6: I figured it out. Finally.
4: Well, hello, Barrett.
0: What are you so excited about?
6: I figured out which one of my club kid chat friends unfriended me. My dentist's daughter's neighbor's cousin.
4: Oh.
0: Shocking.
6: So I sent her a message and asked her why she didn't want to be my friend.
4: Did she respond?
6: Yeah, she said she thought I was her dog walker. His name is Barrett, too. But she didn't want to be kid chat friends with someone she didn't even know. So she took me off her list.
4: Well, that's understandable.
6: Yeah, I guess. But I liked having 523 friends, even if they're people I don't know in real life. I like that so many people read my updates and care about what happens in my day.
0: But do they really care?
6: Sure. I think so. That reminds me, I need to go update my status and read everyone else's.
0: You're doing a lot of that lately.
6: Hey, it takes a lot of time when you have 522 friends. See ya.
0: Bye. So, are those 522 people real friends?
4: Well, they sound more like acquaintances to me. I mean, how can you be a real friend to that many people? And it scares me to think of kids investing so much time with people they don't have much of a connection with, while ignoring the friends they have right around them.
0: Yeah, that's what somebody ought to tell... Oh, you're talking to me, aren't you?
4: Well, I might be.
0: Amber.
7: Oh, hey, Olivia. I thought I'd find you here.
0: Yep.
7: Looking for rocks again. But I know you're not interested in that.
0: I'm really sorry that I hurt your feelings in drama club. I shouldn't have said what I did.
7: No, you were right. I'm the one who's sorry. I was missing Danielle so much, I had it stuck in my mind you could be a replacement. But that's not you.
0: Yeah, you and I are pretty different.
7: I know we'll never be best friends, but I'm glad I got to know you better.
0: Same here.
5: Oh, hi, Barrett. Your backpack!
6: What's wrong with it?
5: Nothing. It's blue. Today is Find All Things Blue for Mail Carrier Spirit Week. Miss Finnegan Shutters, are you doing better today?
6: Just thinking about things. About true friendships.
5: Wow, those are good thoughts. Poodle Sweater! Oh, are you still doing Club Kid Chat?
6: Yeah. I posted an update this morning saying that I felt kind of down.
5: Wow. Any responses yet? Moldy Piece of Bread!
6: 4. One suggesting a self-help book, one asking who I was, one telling me to meditate more, and one saying that I could earn $80,000 a year working from home.
5: So, not so helpful.
6: Not in the least. The thing is, once I got to school, Amanda told me how much she liked my shirt, and Matthew asked if I wanted to come over for dinner tonight.
5: Wow, you have some good friends. Dog dish!
6: I do. I got caught up in having a lot of so-called friends on Club Kid Chat. People who hardly even knew me, but made me feel popular.
5: Yeah. I mean, I know it can be fun to have Club Kid Chat friends. I have some, too. But, you know, they can really take up a lot of time.
6: Yeah, I'm thinking I'm going to start spending more time with my actual friends.
5: Yeah, that sounds like a good idea to me.
6: So, I'm taking a break from Club Kid Chat.
5: Well, if you have some extra time, you want to do my route with me?
6: Sure. Mr. Tingham's Flowers.
5: Oh, that's a good one.
6: So, did anyone get mad about having gravy on their packages the other day? The sky.
5: Oh, no. Minivan! But I did have a whole bunch of dogs follow me around. I mean, even more than the usual dogs that follow me around. Maybe it was the sauce.
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One night, a sleepy little boy knelt beside my bed. He smiled and looked into my eyes, and this is what he said. Daddy, my daddy, you've taught me lots today. So, Daddy, my daddy, teach me how to pray. You brought me home a brand new kite and showed me how to fly. And there ain't no other kid whose dad can knock a ball so high. I'd like to thank God for you, but I don't know what to say. So, Daddy, my daddy, teach me how to pray. I had to turn and leave his room, and he began to cry. I didn't want my boy to know, but so did I. His best pal had forsaken him, but what was there to say? For daddy, his daddy, had forgotten how to pray.

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A mix of sun and cloud today, some scattered showers and 27 degrees. The UV index 6 or high. Partly cloudy tonight, occasional showers and a low of 9. Tomorrow, a mix of sun and clouds, small chance of showers and windy, a high of 24. On Tuesday, it'll be sunny, 29 degrees. Wednesday, sunshine again with a high of 30. Current weather conditions can be found anytime on your Swift Current online app. I'm Judy Peters.

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1: It's Clint with Shaunavon Live. I'm here at the Aurora at Prairie Roads Market in Shaunavon. Aurora harvest season is coming up and people should start thinking about some pre-orders.
2: Yes, so we are opening up our ham and cheese rolls and pizza rolls for a quick snack while you're in the tractor or combine. So if you're looking for some, make sure you contact us and we can get those made for you.
1: And speaking of time, cukes are shorter than people realize.
2: Yes, pickling cukes aren't actually available for as long as people think. So if you're thinking of doing some relish or some dill pickles, make sure you get your orders in this week.
1: Excellent. And I heard there's some local aromas on the way.
2: Yes, so we have started getting in some local aromas at the store. So if you're looking at doing salsas, pasta sauce, crushed tomatoes, you can start placing orders with us at the store.
1: You've heard here on Shaunavon Live with Aurora at Prairie Roads Market. Come swing by and find out what makes them such a great local favorite.

0: Hope you have an easy and fantastic weekend. Tara Garcia back with you, taking a look at a few more of the great items that are up for bids in the Save More Saskatchewan online auction. Now, we have a chance for you to bid on a 12-month subscription to Ag360 Enterprise. Now, this is an $8,239 value, and this is a very cool app. It's basically a operating system for the modern grain farm. So if you are in the agriculture sector, definitely want to make a bid on that one. We've also got $1,500 towards rubber paving from Surecom Industries in Saskatoon, just $600 to start the bidding on that one. Or how about an all-inclusive stay, $600 value from Manitou Springs Resort in Manitou Beach. All this and more can be found in the Save More Saskatchewan online auction. And while you're there, don't forget to check out the Swift Current online auction, both of which have hundreds of items for you to bid on, but only until the end of the day on Wednesday, August the 19th.
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I promise you this, this much I swear. Yeah, we'd both go to jail over her. Yeah, we'd both, son, go to jail.

It's Colin Powers here again for the Swift Current Online Auction, and we have great deals to keep your yard in tip-top shape this summer and into the fall as well. From Full Line Ag, they carry the Crest line of hand tools. 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And as we get into fall, if you have a lot of trees at your place,

day, Potts Farm was a place to go. Load a truck up, hit the dirt road. Jump the barbed wire, spread the word. 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King and the can and the Marlboro man. 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I'm tired of talking, man. 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
4: Tara Garcia back with you. Hope you're having a fantastic weekend. We are right now going to take a look at a few more of the great items that are up for bids in the Swift Current online auction. If you are looking to do some home renovations, well, we can help you out with that. We have the 6-panel steel insulated door that is a $950 value from Quality Glass here in Swift Current. You can start the bidding on that one for just $380. We've also got a $500 gift certificate from Rock Slingers in Swift Current, just $200 to start the bidding on that one. And we've got a couple of $500 gift certificates for fencing from Speedy Creek Yard and Fencing here in Swift Current as well, just $200 to start the bidding on those. So make sure you head on over to Swift Current Online, click on the auction page. Whatever you are looking for, you will find something in both the Swift Current Online and the Save More Saskatchewan online auction. But make sure you get your bids in before everything wraps up August 19th. On a train.

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1: 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Hope you're having a great weekend. Hope you're enjoying the nice weather too. And if you're on your patio right now and you're thinking that could use a little bit of sprucing up, we got some great deals for you in the Swiftcurrent Online Auction. We have a beautiful set of two Adirondack chairs and a table from Nigel Yard Supplies Plus here in Swiftcurrent, just east of the city. You can find them on Highway 1. 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
1: See, we can tolerate a world with creeps and criminals, but what we cannot stand, what we cannot bear, is someone who has the power and the position to help us but doesn't care to use it.
2: Which is better? Justice from a judge who couldn't care less, or mercy from a heavenly Father who loves us more than we can imagine? That's the question behind today's message by Dr. Michael Ziegler, coming up next here on the Lutheran Hour. I'm Mark Eicher, and this is Archives August, in which we revisit classic messages from previous seasons. Today's message was first aired 4 years ago. It's based on Jesus' parable of the unjust judge and the persistent widow. Later, Dr. Ziegler and his guest, Dr. David Schmidt, discuss the strange and unexpected twists found in almost every parable. Now here is Dr. Ziegler with today's message.
1: The other day we were at a playground. Friends from out of town were visiting, and we took them to this playground so that their kids could spend some energy and run around a bit before another long day in the car. While we were there, I was talking with the father of the family, my friend, Eric. We hadn't seen each other for a while, and so we were trying to catch up, but just about every other sentence, we were interrupted by his youngest daughter, Hazel, 7-year-old Hazel, or Crazy Hazy, as they sometimes call her. Crazy Hazy is hanging from the top bar shouting, "Hey, Daddy, look at me." She's swinging on a rope shouting, "Daddy, Daddy, look at me." She's climbing up a wall. "Hey, Daddy, look at me." Eric and I could barely get a word in edgewise. Now, I'm familiar with how this goes. My youngest son, Jude, he has a similar petition that he repeats often when he's doing something dramatic. It's not, "Look at me," but, "Hey, Dad, watch this." And whether the difference between those two expressions, "look at me" or "watch this," has more to do with the differences between boys and girls, or just the differences between these two in particular, I'm not sure. But I am sure of this. Whether it's expressed as, "look at me," or "watch this," boys and girls thrive under the watchful favor of a father and a mother. And where a father or a mother is absent, then father and mother figures are needed. And this may be more true of adults than we appreciate. Like 7-year-old Hazy, I suppose we're all a little crazy for some attention. Now, if you're a parent or a grandparent, an aunt or an uncle, you know how crazy demanding an attention-craving child can be. Maybe you just look over at her swinging from the top bar and give her a perfunctory, "Hey, that's great." And then you go back to whatever had your attention before. Or maybe you don't even look up when you say it. But even a child knows when you're not giving them your full attention. That day at the playground, if Hazel sensed that her dad was not looking at her with sufficient seriousness, she would just repeat the petition over and over again with increasing intensity. "Daddy, look at me." Even a child knows the truth of the old adage. It's the squeak

wheel that gets the oil. Because no one likes listening to a squeaking wheel. So you fork over some oil to make the painful assault on your eardrums go away. Or maybe you give a squeaky kid a device of some sort. Something to distract them from craving your attention. But a digital distraction only masks the pain. Because what she needs is you. Your watchful favor. There is a throbbing question inside every child's heart, inside every human heart, young and old. Do you see me? Do I matter to you? Is what she's asking. Am I important to you? Is what he wants to know. The ancient Jewish rabbi, Jesus of Nazareth, once told a story about a woman who was asking these kinds of questions and fighting for answers. It's a fictitious story that Jesus told, but it's true to life. It's a parable that points to a deeper truth about humanity's deepest needs, your needs, my needs. It's a parable about a widow, a woman on the margin of her society, easily overlooked. Because in the story setting, the ancient Middle East, there are no retirement accounts or health insurance companies or assisted living facilities, so a widow is especially vulnerable, like an orphan. She has to depend on the people in her community to support her. But this widow in Jesus' story doesn't have a supportive community. She doesn't have people for whom she matters. What she does have is an enemy, an adversary, someone who's harming her, taking advantage of her. So she brings her case to the local judge, hoping that she might matter to him. And when she finds out that she doesn't, she does the only thing left that she can do. She becomes the squeaky wheel, the irritating child who cannot be ignored. Now, Jesus told this story for his followers. I'm one of them, and I want to share it with you. And if you're open to it, see what Jesus shows you. By way of a contrast, how you matter to the God who created you. The story is recorded in the ancient biography of Jesus called the Gospel according to Luke, chapter 18. It starts like this. Jesus is walking along with his followers, with his disciples, and he starts to tell them a parable to show them that they should always pray and not lose heart. He said, "There was a certain judge in a certain city who did not fear God and did not respect people. And in that city, there was a widow who kept coming to the judge and kept saying to him, 'Give me justice. Give me justice against my adversary.' And for a time, the judge was not willing. But after a while, the judge said to himself, 'Even though I do not fear God and I do not respect people, yet because this widow keeps giving me grief, I will give her justice so that she does not beat me down by her continual coming.' And the Lord said," Jesus said, "listen, you all listen to what the unjust judge is saying. And will not God give justice to his chosen ones who are calling out to him day and night? Will he long delay over them? I tell you, he will do justice for them. He will do it swiftly, decisively. But when the Son of Man comes, will he find this faith on the earth?" Okay, let's review. In Jesus' story, there are three characters: an enemy, a widow, and the judge. Though we never see him or hear from him, the enemy in the story has a major role. He's the problem. Maybe he's stealing from the widow, maybe abusing her, harming her in some way. So she goes to the local judge to plead for justice. "Help me, protect me, rescue me, look at me," she says. But the judge isn't listening. He doesn't care. He's in a comfortable house, cushy job, privileged life. And this is the conflict in the story. The tension is not over the enemy, but over the judge. The enemy is acting as expected. He's a thug. He's a bully. What do you expect? But the judge is the real disappointment. See, we can tolerate a world with creeps and criminals, but what we cannot stand, what we cannot bear, is someone who has the power and the position to help us, but doesn't care to use it.
And that's why this widow in this

where he keeps coming, haranguing, nagging, jumping on his back and pummeling him with her fists so that he will step up and do his job. But hold on. In Jesus' story, the judge is supposed to remind us of God, not God.

hold on. In Jesus' story, the judge is supposed to remind us of God. Not God's character, but God's status, God's position as God. God ultimately is the one we go to for justice, because all other power in the universe is merely riding piggyback on God's power. Only God is in the position to truly give us justice. And even though Jesus says this unjust judge in the story is nothing like God in terms of character, Jesus is sensitive to the fact that sometimes our life experience says otherwise. I experienced this several years ago when I was serving as a pastor and pleading with God about a middle school boy who had cancer. I'll call him Stephen. I visited with Stephen and his parents in the local children's hospital several times over the course of a year. Again and again, we went to God in prayer on Stephen's behalf, asking God to heal him, to bless the doctors and the nurses, to take the cancer away, to restore him to full health. And there was a season when God gave us what we asked for. That summer, Stephen's cancer went into remission, and we praised God for his goodness and his mercy. At the start of Stephen's eighth grade year, his dad sends me a text. He said they were heading back into the hospital. He said they were scared. Again, we brought it all to God. Stephen died just before the end of his eighth grade year. His mother and father asked me to officiate the memorial service for him. The service was held in a large rented hall across the street from the public school he had attended so that the teachers, the staff, and the students who knew him could attend the service. And during the service, I shared this story from Jesus about the widow, the judge, and the enemy, and how the story points to the truth of our situation in the world, because we have an enemy. You and I have an enemy in this world. We have an adversary. In the Hebrew language, the language of the Old Testament in the Bible, the word adversary is Satan. It's where we get the English word, Satan. Satan is the adversary. He is a powerful spiritual being, once good creature of God who rebelled against God and is even now at work to deceive the whole human race. And Satan's strategy turns on the power of suggestion. And when over 100 middle school students have gathered to mourn their dead friend, Satan's suggestions strangle the lungs like smog. Does God really care about any of you? Do you think that you matter to him? That you're important to him? The adversary suggests this false picture of God to demoralize us, to make us lose faith, to give up hope, to live as if God is aloof and uncaring, as though God doesn't exist. But the adversary is not the creator. Satan cannot change the way things are, but only our perception of them. God is still faithful. Jesus came to show us, and you and I were created to relate to him, not like a plaintiff suing for justice in the court of a corrupt judge, not like an irritating child desperate for the attention of a distracted parent, but like a beloved daughter, like a son, confident under the watchful favor of the Father. Satan can distract us, but he can't keep the questions from coming. Even when a cloud of doubt and a haze of distrust chokes our breath, these widowed questions, these orphaned petitions are still with us. Do you see me? Am I important to you? Do I matter? People may stop asking them of God, but they don't stop asking them. They look at their classmates and colleagues and competitors and ask them, do you see me? They look at social media profiles and ask them, am I important? They look in the mirror and wonder, do I matter to anyone? And it's looking for these answers from anyone and everyone other than our Creator. That's the source of our deepest pain. God, the Father, will give us justice against the adversary one day. God will put the world right again one day. God will restore the health of his creation. But he doesn't want to leave you hanging. So right now,

For he comes with justice for the universe. He meets you. He meets your deepest need first. He comes to you with his word, with Jesus. I see you, he says. You matter to me. The first time I visited Stephen in the hospital, I read him one of the reports about Jesus recorded in the gospel according to Luke chapter 7. Now Luke, the author of this book, was so taken by these accounts of Jesus that he took it upon himself to interview eyewitnesses and write down

on an orderly account of the events surrounding this one-of-a-kind construction worker from Nazareth. Luke's report has come down to us in the Bible. And the part that I read for Stephen that day was the report of how Jesus once interrupted a funeral. A young man had died. He was the only son of a poor widow. He was supposed to care for her in her old age. And now he was dead and she was alone. But Jesus sees her. Moved with compassion, he walks up to her in the middle of the funeral and he says, "Do not weep." And then he goes over and puts his hand on the open casket. The pallbearers stand still. Jesus speaks again, not to the widow this time, not to the pallbearers, not to the guy officiating the service. He speaks to the dead man. He says, "Young man, I say to you, arise." "Arise," Jesus says, and the dead man rose. He sits up in his casket and starts talking. Jesus gives him back to his mother. Jesus sent me into the hospital that day to share this report about him with Stephen and his parents.

0: I asked Stephen a question that day, and I'm asking the same of you now. Will you trust him? Will you trust Jesus? Because no matter what happens in the future, even if you suffer, even if you die, Jesus promises to make you come alive again when he returns as judge so that you can live with God forever. So will you trust him? Stephen said, yes. How about you? God is trustworthy because the character of the judge in the story is nothing like the character of the true judge. God's trustworthiness was decisively demonstrated in the life of Jesus, even when there was a moment in Jesus' life when God's justice seemed slow in coming. It happened like this. Jesus' teaching exposed the insecurity of powerful people in his community. They were looking for love and respect in all the wrong places, and Jesus called them out for it, and they hated him for it. They schemed to have him killed, hung to die on a cross. The night before it happened, Jesus prays to his Father, asking God if he were willing, he would rescue him, spare him from this suffering. But God left him hanging. And in that moment, Jesus took all of your orphaned questions and mine. He took them all on his back so that we would never need to bear them alone, and he died with them. And if the story ended there, we should all go back to looking for love in all the wrong places, but it didn't. God stepped in just like he said he would. He raised Jesus from the dead. Jesus lives. You and I still have an enemy for now. We still have a judge. But in Jesus, we have a judge whom we can trust. We have a watchful Father who will step in and save his children. Who are God's children, God's chosen ones? Jesus says they are the ones crying out to God day and night. They are crazy persistent, like the widow. Even more, they are loved, like Hazel. Hazel's family stopped to visit us in St. Louis on their way down to Florida for a vacation at the beach. Later, I spoke to her dad, Eric, about the trip. He said there was a moment when Hazel was following her older siblings out into the ocean, into the waves. And the waves, as they do, kept coming and crashing, knocking Hazel off her feet. And in that moment, away from the playground where things were not in her control, she wasn't saying, "Hey, Daddy, look at me." All she could see was the next wave closing in. You and I call out to God, but that's not what makes us chosen. It's God who chooses. And in Jesus, in his word, in baptism, he puts you on his back and says, "Look at me. Watch this." Hazel's dad hung back in the waves and watched for a while, knowing his beloved daughter's sometimes crazy sense of independence. In a panic, she turns in the water and sees him there. "You want to piggyback?" he asked. "Yes," she answered. So how about you? Why don't you pray with me? Dear Father, save your people, bless your heritage, and carry us forever. Through Jesus Christ, your Son, our Lord, who lives and reigns with you and the Holy Spirit, one God, now and forever. Amen.
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0: Thank you, Mark. I'm joined in the studio by Reverend Dr. David Schmidt, and we're talking about parables, the parables of Jesus. Thanks for joining us, Dr. Schmidt.
2: Oh, thank you for inviting me, Michael.
0: We've been working with this definition of a parable as a metaphor, a comparison of one thing to another, and the comparison happens by some setup in the everyday life, but then some surprising or strange event which points us to a teaching.
2: So it looks like everyday life, but something's a little bit off, which makes you wonder, maybe it really isn't just about everyday life.
0: So let's talk about this

0: parable that was discussed today that I discussed in this sermon from a few years ago about the widow and the judge and the adversary. So what is the surprising event here? What's strange about it?
1: I think you've got really two options, right? Okay. Maybe. One is the widow herself. She is in the law court day after day after day. I'm not sure that women had the status in society to be able to do that, right? And so the persistence of that widow is something that might strike us as strange. That would be one thing. Another thing would be the complete selfishness of the judge. As you had said in the sermon, he's the one who has the position and the power given him by God to care for widows, and yet he is just extremely selfish. The only reason he cares for her is because it cares for him. Remember last time you talked about the context, and not just the cultural context of widows and judges, but the actual context in the text of what Jesus says before the parable and after the parable. So before the parable, Jesus, you know, says he told them this parable so that they would always pray and not lose heart. So whatever the teaching is, it's going to be something that encourages us to pray and not lose heart. After the parable, Jesus says to the disciples, listen to what the unjust judge says. Notice Jesus does not say, look at the widow and what she does. He says, listen to what the unjust judge says. And so it would seem to me that Jesus is pointing us to the judge and particularly to what he says, as that's going to be the thing that stands out as odd. And when you listen to the judge, the thing that he says is...
0: I'll give her justice.
1: I know, I'll give her justice, not because God wants me to give her justice. I don't care about God. Not because people in the city think I should give her justice, because I don't care about them. I don't care about God. I don't care about humans. What I care about is myself, and I'm tired. And so that strikes us as really odd. That's the weird thing.
0: Opens us up for the teaching now.
1: Right, yes. And so that's where you get to this lesser to greater argument, right? The judge is this bad. Imagine how good God is. So we've got the, you know, the lesser to greater argument moving from the judge to God. And that if an unjust judge grants this widow this plea because he's that selfish, imagine what a just God who is selfless and giving and sacrificial would be like. And that's kind of the reasoning that happens. And so then all of a sudden, we see God and his graciousness and his favor, which you did wonderfully in the sermon. That's what I loved about that sermon, is you opened with kind of asking us to meditate on kind of what it's like to be the widow, to be seen. We want to be seen. You're really touching onto these abandonment issues and these identity issues that we have today. And it's something that's exacerbated by social media. Then at the closing story of
0: Hazel, yeah.
1: Hazel and
0: Crazy Hazy.
1: And the fact that her father sees things that she doesn't see. And so you kind of reveal to us how wonderful our God is, that he just not only sees the things we need him to see and are asking him to see, but he sees the stuff we don't see. So that's what I loved about that sermon. It really did a wonderful job of unpacking that graciousness of God in contrast to the judge.
0: All right. Well, thank you so much again for being here, David. Next week, we're going to talk more about the teaching and different teachings that parables offer us.
1: Great.
0: Join us again.
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1: Taught by Jesus, we're bold to pray. Our Father, who art in heaven, hallowed be thy name. Thy kingdom come, thy will be done, on earth as it is in heaven. Give us this day our daily bread, and forgive us our trespasses, as we forgive those who trespass against us. And lead us not into temptation, but deliver us from the evil one. For thine is the kingdom and the power and the glory forever and ever. Amen. Receive the blessing of the Lord. The Lord bless you and keep you. The Lord make his face shine on you and be gracious to you. The Lord look upon you with favor and give you peace. Amen.
0: 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I'm Mark Eicher. 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
1: 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Absolutely incredible. 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

0: lawn, it's covered for the year. 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
2: A mix of sun and cloud today, some scattered showers and 27 degrees. The UV index, 6 or high. Partly cloudy tonight, occasional showers and a low of 9. Tomorrow, a mix of sun and clouds, small chance of showers and windy, a high of 24. On Tuesday, it'll be sunny, 29 degrees. Wednesday, sunshine again with a high of 30. Current weather conditions can be found anytime on your Swift Current online app. I'm Judy Peters.

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1: The morning sun shines on the gleaming hide of a muscular ranch horse. The aroma of bacon and coffee drifts from the wood cook stove at a cow camp. Silver spurs jingle as the men and women of the West get set for another day in the saddle. From the heart of Canada's finest ranching country, this is the Spirit of the West with rancher and horse trainer Hugh McLennan and his collection of music, poetry, and conversations with the folks who live and work with horses and cattle in the Spirit of the West.
2: At our recent trip to Cowboy Fest in the Pines, I got to meet a longtime rancher, cowboy, horseman, rodeo producer who had some great stories, George Jameson. He's lived in the farming and ranching country of north central Alberta for most of his 87 years, and he's my guest this week.
3: I got $50,000 worth of bucking horses for security, and he said, they won't give me no money to buy any more.
2: On the Rangeland News, there might be some indication that the North American cow herd could be approaching the expansion phase.
4: The cattle cycle appears to be at a bit of an inflection point as the total inventory was slightly above the previous year.
2: And the Cowboy Poetry Spotlight has another one of those spellbinders from Doc Mail.
5: But I can hear one horse ear bend when Cougar's foot falls on the wind, and I can hear him raise his neck to check the night.
2: On the Urban Saddles and Western Wear Horse Training File, I'll take you back to some observations from the last Kamloops cattle drive with about 300 riders, some good hands and some barely able to stay on, and what I observed. Bill Borgward, longtime country music photographer and video journalist, and I have often talked about young Western music performers who look like they have a great future. Well, Edward Pym is one of them. This 17-year-old ranch kid can really sing, pick, and entertain. And here's a brand new track he recorded at Jingle Bob Studios with Ben Crane.

0: Between our sets there at the Stry Hall during Cowboy Fest in the Pines, I had a chance to visit with longtime area rancher and cowboy George Jameson.
1: Do you still have horses?
2: I have a couple of half Clyde, half Morgan horses at home there, and one of them is broke. Mm. But he's really big.
1: Yeah.
2: He's got big, way bigger than I intended.
1: Is that right?
2: Yeah. But he's honest.
1: Yeah.
2: Well, I'm 87 years old, so I'm kind of getting retired.
1: You're looking great. Man, oh man. Yeah. You got me beat by 3 years, I guess.
2: Yeah.
1: You still ride at all?
2: No, hardly. I drive a team.
1: Oh, yeah.
2: I've been in a few wrecks along the way, and my good saddle horse has got old and didn't get replaced.
1: Yeah.
2: It's kind of how it went.
1: Yeah.
2: And my son, he said to me one day, he said, "How come you sold all the good ones and kept all these bad bastards?"
1: Yeah.
2: But there were people wanted to buy, and money meant quite a bit to me at that
1: time. Yeah, I don't know. There's just something genetic some of us have that we have to have horses and cattle in our lives, it seems like.
2: My wife was really basically horse crazy.
1: Yeah.
2: But you remember Claude Henniger?
1: Claude?
2: Henniger, he worked Mittenburg pasture for years. He finally ended up at Kinsella. You interviewed some of them guys. You interviewed a Drury from down there.
1: Oh, yeah, Bob. Right, Bob Drury. Yeah.
2: Claude had a few horses from him. He worked at community pasture for forever. He retired. What do you call them, Hans? They worked much of his pastures. They had one. And Darrell Halous had one that he picked up off of. But I rode him for a couple of years and then he's over.
1: Yeah.
2: Not like your green colt that a guy gets a month on now and thinks he's
1: good. Yeah. Supposedly, yeah.
2: Yeah.
0: Next, George talks about some of the colts he started and some of the folks he worked with when the Spirit of the West continues right after this.
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0: Welcome back to the Spirit of the West. Growing up in that somewhat rugged farm and ranch country of northeastern Alberta is not a bad way to grow up. George Jameson would be the first to say it sure suited him. A lot of good horses, good cattle, and good hands to learn from.
1: He rode a lot of colts for other people, too.
2: Some, but not a lot. Mostly, people didn't put enough work on them. They wouldn't let you keep them long enough to make good horses out of them, and they couldn't ride them when they got them home.
1: Yeah.
2: So, you know.
1: Do they still have any horse auctions?

0: auctions in this part of the country?
1: We're desperate for horse auction. The only one is at Mournville. And the way since the horse market is, the slaughter market is closed and stuff, it's pretty hard to get rid of horses. They won't take stallions.
0: No.
1: You have to yell them to sell them.
0: And, yeah.
1: You know. No, it's Vermilion College is doing a lot of work with the young people.
0: Mm-hmm.
1: Training people for feedlots and stuff.
0: Yeah.
1: Right. Stuff.
0: Yeah, they got a great program there.
1: Yes. And I guess Olds has dropped out of their high school final, but Vermilion took it over.
0: Oh, yeah. Yeah.
1: Yeah.
0: And Ron Hoffman is still involved in that, isn't he?
1: Yeah.
0: Yeah. Yeah, we did a few of those main event horse expos where Ron was one of our judges for the cold starting competition there. Yeah.
1: Yeah, I was at his place one time with her little.
0: Yeah.
1: Yeah. But I used to, there was those good big saddle horses. I used to rope a cow and leave him tied to her and go get the trailer.
0: Yeah.
1: And when he come back, he was there and he wasn't tangled up.
0: Mm, right.
1: You know, man. You don't find those kind of horses much anymore.
0: Not that can do that. Now that's a working ranch horse, and I'm not sure how many you could trust to do that. Well, last week you heard a song from Tennessee Rendell, and I just found out that she sang on a track from the CD Keeping It Ranchy with Ryan Fritz. And here it is.

Every day across Canada, thousands of people are waiting for a second chance at life. Right now, more than 4,000 Canadians are on the wait list for a life-saving organ transplant. And every year, hundreds won't get

0: the organ they need in time. 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
1: So, the way George told it, you have a lame cow or bull or yearling or calf out on the range, you saddle your horse, load him in the trailer, and when you get there, you unload your horse and find the critter a long ways from where you unloaded him, and there is no tree or fence or anything for miles. So, you simply rope the animal, tie off to the saddle horn, get off and walk back and get the truck. I forgot to ask George if he'd hobbled his horse first, but here's more from that guy.
2: Well, today, you know, everybody hauls their horse everywhere they're going to work. And back in those days,
3: they're never tired. You
2: rode 4 hours before the work even started.
3: If you don't have a lot of wet saddle blankets and a lot of miles on, they ain't broke.
2: I don't think a lot of people actually realize how much stamina a horse really has, how much he can give you in a hard day.
3: Well, I rode it 67 was the year I went to Holmstead. I worked the 3 riding events, and then old Stan Borchuk got killed. And he was from this country. Mm-hmm. I don't know if you knew him or knew
2: so. No.
3: He was different.
2: Yeah.
3: He was actually a Ukrainian cowboy, and he had a different way of saying things and doing things, but he made him work, and he was totally honest.
2: Yeah.
3: And he took a load of horses into a lease north of Smoky Lake and jackknifed the trailer on a hill and killed himself on the way down and a few good bucking horses.
2: Oh my gosh.
3: Yeah. Wow. One of his stories, he tried to, at that time, he tried to borrow money from Farm Credit. And it was a stock contractor, basically, and of course they wouldn't give him any money. And he said, I got $50,000 worth of bucking horses for security. And he said, they won't give me no money to buy any more. But he said, they said that they would give me money to build a hog barn. But he said, my wife don't want to live in a hog barn.
2: I like that one.
3: Yeah.
1: Coming up on the Rangeland News, some evidence that the North American cow herd might be starting to expand, and how much new country of origin rules might cost U.S. cattlemen. And the new innovation for stringing wire fence when the Spirit of the West continues right after this.
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1: Welcome back to the Spirit of the West. Just ahead of the Rangeland News, I just realized that the Day of the Cowboy was a few weeks ago. I didn't really do anything special for it. So to backtrack a bit, here's R.J. Vandegrift and the Way of the Cowboy.

0: Rangeland News from the Spirit of the West, a roundup of issues and events from the world of agriculture.
1: At the top of page one, it says there seems to be some evidence that the North American cow herd might be on the verge of expansion. Market analyst Anthem Fisher suggests that there is evidence for more heifers being retained as replacements than going into feedlots.
2: The cattle cycle appears to be at a bit of an inflection point as the total inventory was slightly above the previous year. It's worth putting this in the context of a dairy cow herd that's higher than last year, as well as more cattle on feed compared to 2025. The cattle herd appears to still be rebuilding compared to last year as the declining number of cows resulted in a lower calf crop. The lower cow numbers are slightly offset by more heifers retained for replacement, however, as producers have had to decide between marketing or retaining their heifers over the last several years due to historically high calf and feeder prices.
1: A new economic study by Decision Innovation Solutions has found that reinstating mandatory country of origin labeling cool for beef and pork could significantly increase costs across the U.S. meat supply chain. The research estimates that the policy would add approximately $1.2 billion in costs during the first year. Beef-related expenses are projected at $721 million, while pork-related costs could reach $296 million. Most of these expenses would be recurring operational costs rather than one-time investments. And researchers also estimate the total cost could grow to $4.8 billion over 5 years and exceed $10 billion over a 10-year period. This study proves there are real and significant costs to McCool, which would raise the price of meat for consumers already struggling to afford grocery prices, said Meat Institute President and CEO Juliana Potts. McCool would burden both packers and livestock producers with added costs at a time when beef packers are losing money due to the smallest herd size in 75 years, causing record high prices for cattle. Replacing and repairing barbed wire fences or electric fences has always been about as labor-intensive a job as you can have, but in the last few years, things are different. Man, we used to pack a big bar to punch a pilot hole and then climb on the back of the wagon or something high and swing that big post maul to pound in each post, then unroll 2 80-rod balls of wire on a bar with a couple of discs. And now, man, excavators with post vibrators, quads that unroll 4 balls of wire at the same time, it's really changed. And now, Wrap a Fence, a product designed to cut labor and aid in rotational grazing, is making its way

0: into Western Canadian pastures. Jamie Vandenberg, owner and operator of J Bar Farms near Lethbridge, became a dealer for Rapa about a year ago, and he's been using their products on his own operation for quite some time before he ever became a dealer, and he says the product is really unique. You can reel up four wires at a time, and you can also unreel them at the same time with the same machine, he says. And Rapa's Fence main product was displayed at Ag in Motion. It's an ATV winder that sits on the back of a quad or a side-by-side, winds up the electric fence on its own. It's powered by the rear tire of the quad as you drive and can carry up to four winders. And Tara Sawyer has recently replaced R.J. Sigurdsson as Alberta's Minister of Agriculture and Irrigation after a cabinet shuffle from Premier Danielle Smith back on May 21st. Sawyer brings deep roots in agriculture. Her family farm in Acme grows wheat, barley, and canola, and she served as chair of Alberta Barley for nearly 3 years before it merged with the Alberta Wheat Commission in 2023 to create Alberta Grains. And she then chaired Alberta Grains for nearly 3 years until she took a leave of absence in the spring of 2025 to campaign for the MLA by-election. Now here's a lineup of Western entertainers: B.J. Smith, Ben Crane, Charlie Ewing, Doris Daly, Doc Mail, Edward Pym, Ed and Gail Peekycoot, Grade Volk, Jim Baudouin, Jim Hamilton, Jim McLennan, Larry Miller, Laurie Nelson, Margaret Wilhelm, Mel Brown, Mike Daggert, Phyllis Rathwell, Tennessee Rendell, and Tom Cole and Tim Huss, and Robbie Robertson and Perry Jacobson. It all happens September 11th and 12th. At the Caroline Kirk Browning Complex, 5103 48th Avenue, Caroline, Alberta. For all the information, just call Darl or Joanne at 403-722-3232. Well, I hope you can join us on Friday, August 21st at the North Thompson Fall Fairground for a family-friendly show featuring the world-famous RCMP Musical Ride Drill. There'll be a great working dog demo at 6 o'clock. The ride starts at 7. I am really looking forward to doing the commentary again. I did it back when the ride came to Tumbler Ridge many years ago. 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And now the final item, and this one goes back to a fellow that I haven't heard from for a long time, but I hope he's still around.
1: When you're a drover on the Kamloops Cattle Drive, well, morning comes pretty early. And if you're a young, enthusiastic participant, the partying goes on into the night. Well, our tents were a little bit close to the beer garden, and a little closer, actually, than we might have wanted them. And the next morning, Fergie Jocelyn, the old cowboy from the Hat Creek Ranch, looked so bright and cheerful as he always does. And I said, "Fergie, did that music keep you awake late into the night?" And he said, "No, it didn't." I said, "How come?" He said, "Well, I just turned off my hearing aids." It worked for him, and that's the Rangeland News.
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0: Don Williams was as laid back and comfortable a performer as you could ever see or hear. And he didn't do a lot of what I'd call Western songs, a few like My Rifle, My Pony, and Me from Rio Bravo and a few others. And this one called The Old Trip.

0: Coming up on the Urban Saddles and Western Wear, horse trading file, some observations from one of the Kamloops cattle drives where there were about 300 horses and riders of all levels, and there'll also be more from George Jamison when the Spirit of the West continues right after this.
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0: Welcome back to the Spirit of the West. When you throw 300 horses together with 300 riders of all levels, boy, there's a lot of interesting things happening. And I'll talk about what to look for on the Urban Saddles and Western Wear horse training file coming right up. Well, here it is. The real story on our 24th annual Spirit of the West cruise. For 23 years, we've taken you to some of the most beautiful, fascinating, and historic places in the world. And in 2027, the Spirit of the West group lands in Tokyo, Japan, to begin an unforgettable 11-day voyage. 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
1: Watching about 300 horses and riders covering around 120 miles across a variety of terrain on the cattle drive was interesting. They ran the spectrum from the savvy, seasoned, quiet cow horses ridden by the drovers to some rental horses picked up by the outfitters at horse auctions maybe 2 weeks before we left. Some riders were absolutely in control of every move their horses made, and others were along for the ride and had no influence on where their horses went or what they did. We had hunter jumpers in hunt seat saddles, riders in dressage saddles, cutting horse saddles, team rope and rigs, and slick fork wades. We did see a few wrecks. Some were preventable and some weren't. But as the week went on, things sure settled down. Horses got used to being crowded from behind and from both sides. The first couple of mornings saw several fairly green rental horses putting on pretty good bucking displays, and it was mainly the result of the inexperienced riders tying on unevenly loaded, poorly secured saddlebags to horses that had no idea what they were. We saw several cases of saddles slipping off center, in spite of the best efforts of the wranglers to keep the cinches tight. And, again, the result of carrying a water jug, some snacks, extra shoes, some souvenir rocks from the trail in one saddlebag, and maybe nothing but a little box of Kleenex in the other. One other situation led to a few folks landing on the ground. It threatened rain one afternoon, and when some inexperienced riders dropped their reins on their horse's neck, reached back with both hands, and untied their brightly colored plastic slickers or other colorful rein gear, and some of those horses pretty much ran right out from under them. All in all, though, the wranglers of Cattle Drive 2004 did a fine job, and a lot of real greenhorns were on their way to becoming seasoned hands by the time we hit the end of the trail.
2: And that, I believe, was the last Kamloops Cattle Drive ever held. Boy, what a lot of great memories on that one. You know, something that we discovered a long time ago sure works for our horses. Every day they get a feeding of Hoffman's Horse Mineral, just enough to keep their needs satisfied, and I'll tell you, they just glow and they look so good. You can find out more about it at hoffmanshorseproducts.com. Well, George Jameson has really been involved in a lot of things, from ranching, horse training, colt starting, driving teams, and producing rodeos. Were you involved in producing rodeos?
3: Not really. I picked up some and stuff, yeah. But well, that Overlord deal was just... And then I spent 15 years as a county councillor when I got time, and so I pretty well used up a lot of time.
2: Politician?
3: Well, local.
2: Yeah.
3: And so I don't know. It was, well, we had five kids we raised, and we were on that farm there for 63 years. So.
2: Wow.
3: It's, I didn't get too far to a road.
2: Yeah. So you would have started there in about 1963, something like that.
3: No, that's farming, yeah.
2: Yeah. Because Billy and I just had our 63rd anniversary in April, so we started the same time.
3: Ours will be 65 this fall, November.
2: Yeah.
3: And I can remember riding broncs in the old Edmonton Gardens.
2: Really? At the old Rodeo of Champions, they called it?
3: Yeah.
2: Boy, I was a kid sitting in the grandstand watching
3: that. And I remember Kenny McLean when he was just breaking into the pro circuit there and stuff.
2: Yeah.
3: I still have a program at home from with our names on it from the old Edmonton Gardens.
2: Wow.
3: But that was the spring rodeo. That wasn't the final. Yeah.
2: Right, yeah, in the spring. And I'd go there every year. My aunt actually worked in the concession, and so she'd get me a free ticket every night.
3: Yeah.
2: So I'd go there every night, and I remember, well, there's some legends like Deb Copenhaver and Bill Linderman, and even Casey Tibbs and guys like that.
3: And I remember Casey coming to Hardesty, him and Deb Copenhaver.
2: Right.
3: And Deb had bought a new shirt, and he had a great sheet of tissue paper that had been wrapped in, and Gibbs snuck up on him and tucked it in his belt and licked the bottom corner. But Gibbs was like that. He was always doing something.
4: I've heard lots of stories.
3: And he'd even get in a wild horse race.

0: when he was a champion bronc rider.
1: Yeah, yeah.
0: And the other guys would stay the hell out of that.
1: Oh, yeah.
0: Events, yeah. Fear of getting hurt.
1: But yeah.
0: Not old Casey.
1: I remember Slim Pickens, long before he was an actor, he was the clown and bullfighter. Yeah, weighed about 150 pounds. And Buddy Heaton was the other bullfighter back in those days. And, yeah, I remember. Just before somebody was getting ready to come out on the bull, and I was right on the front row, and I had a program, and Slim was standing right next to me, and I said, "Slim, can I get your autograph?" And he turned around and took out a pencil. He said, "Give it to me quick, kid, because he's coming out right away." And he took the time to sign that program for me. By the time he handed it back, the bull was out of the chute, you know.
0: Yeah.

0: Well, the great cowboy singer, stuntman, author Rusty Richards has written the quintessential biography of his dear friend Casey Tibbs. It was about 20 years in the writing, and you can find it and much more about Rusty and Casey at a great website, rustyrichards.net. Still to come, Garth Brooks with a song that a lot of cowboys can identify with, and then a spellbinding poem from Doc Mayle. When the Spirit of the West continues right after this.
1: Now, back to Spirit of the West on Country 1490.
0: Welcome back to the Spirit of the West. The song coming up has been a modern-day anthem for working cowboys, although it goes back to the trail drive era. It was written by Roy Robinson, and a while ago I was looking over a list of the many great cowboys who rode for the Douglas Lake Ranch, and the name Roy Robinson was among them, so I just kind of assumed that he was the one that wrote this song. But in doing more digging, I found out that it was a different Roy Robinson. And then I rode all through YouTube and everything, and after typing in his name, it all came up Roy Orbison. Anyway, Garth sure knew a good song when he heard one, and it's been recorded many, many times, simply called The Cowboy Song.

0: Doc Mayo is one of a big list of great performers lined up for the Caroline Cowboy Gathering coming up in September. He has a knack for writing and reciting spellbinding cowboy poetry. I consider this one a masterpiece, it's called. Hear the Footsteps.
1: Though I'll admit to growing old, my hearing's good, or so I'm told. In fact, I'm sometimes even asked to lend an ear. But on the trail at end of day, when it's my turn to hit the hay, you'd be amazed at all the sounds that I don't hear. I do not hear the owl take flight, or toads rejoinder in the night. Don't hear the crickets start to bow their legs and talk. I do not hear the night guards sing. Two endless echoes dance the ring at 8 and 2, then 10 and 4 across the clock. I do not hear that greenhorn weep as he gets talking in his sleep. I do not hear the grunts and belches of the boys. I do not hear the coyotes cry, invite the stars,

back to the sky. These sounds become the crusty cattleman's white noise. But I can hear one horse ear bend when Cougar's foot falls on the wind, and I can hear him raise his neck to check the night, and I can hear his nostrils flare when scent of bear is in the air, and I can hear that trepid pause before the fright. I hear the sigh of Lefty's sadness and a hint of Wild Bill's madness. I can hear the trail boss feeling self-assured, and I can hear a thunder crest some 40 miles out to the west an hour before it might move in to spook the herd. And I can hear a mouse's nibble try to gnaw a little kibble from the braided cinch that's pinched beneath my saddle. And I can hear, clear like a bell, if that small crick should start to swell, and I can hear the opening eyes of nervous cattle. And about an hour before the dawn, I hear the sun let out a yawn to mark the time for rolling out and waking up. And I can hear a fry pan sizzle through the misty morning drizzle, hear hot coffee wet the bottom of a cup. Mark one more night, now fitful slumbered. Mark another day, they're numbered as the season stretches late into the fall. That bell, they say, it tolls for thee. And even when it's hard to see, I hear the handwriting that's etched upon the wall. In silent dreams I've heard it said that I might never get ahead, that I'm allowed to play, but not allowed to win. Just like a run of new barbed wire, or like a wall of prairie fire, I hear the footsteps of the future closing in.

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And thanks again to Mark and Kathy McMillan, our great support crew. 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Till next week, I'm Hugh McLennan. Hope to see you down the trail somewhere real soon.

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1: Tara Garcia back with you again. Right now we're going to take a look at a few more of the fantastic items that are up for bids in the Save More Saskatchewan online auction under the entertainment and events category. 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
5: It's Violet Tretzky, your full-on egg Southwest Explorer here at the 2026 Canadian Border Collie Association National Championships happening at Sheep Creek Farms, which is about a 10-minute drive outside of Shaunavon. Now, this event is going to be going on for quite some time, all right? It started yesterday, and it is going to be happening until August 19th, and each day is pretty much a day filled with action. So, this morning, we started out at 7 a.m. They started with their open class, so that's for all of their experienced dogs, and then after that, they had their nursery class dogs, so dogs for under 3 years old, and that's what I am watching right now, and let me tell you, this is so cool, okay? This is definitely something you don't want to miss. It's an incredibly unique opportunity to come on down and check this out. And also, there are just dogs everywhere, which is absolutely adorable. So I definitely recommend that you head on down. We have over 73 open dogs and 35 nursery dogs. So we have so many competitors here today. And of course, because I'm here, so is my Southwest Explorer Standard Motors truck. And if you scan that QR code, you'll be entered to win this week's prize, which is an 8-person tent from Cooperators Robbins Insurance.
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0: Hello, it is Chris Martins talking all about the Swift Current online auction. We are rolling right on through. Auction kicked off this past Wednesday, runs through until this coming Wednesday, August the 19th. And there are some fantastic items in the restaurant, food, and grocery category we encourage you to check out. H5 Dough to Go, always popular and a huge popular one here in Swift Current. They've got some great options for two pizzas a year for a month. So put it this way, if you are the cook in the house and you think to yourself, you know what, there are some months where I just don't want to cook, period. 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
3: It's Violet Svetsky, your full-line eggs Southwest Explorer, here at the 2026 Canadian Border Collie Association National Championships happening at Sheep Creek Farms, which is just right outside of Shaunavon. And let me tell you, this is an incredible event, okay? It started yesterday and it will be running until Wednesday, and they just have every day is filled with action. And it is also, if you're a dog lover, like, it's really just something you want to check out because there are dogs running around everywhere, and it is so cool to see them do the thing that they were raised to do. So this really has been such an incredible event so far. I'm going to be here for the next couple of hours, so make sure you come on down, scan that QR code on the side of my Southwest Explorer Standard Motors truck, and you'll be entered to win this week's prize, which is an 8-person tent from Cooperators Robbins Insurance. And of course, I'm going to be posting lots of pictures and recaps of this event and all of the other places I went to earlier this weekend, so make sure you check out my Instagram, the.southwestexplorer, and like always, keep an eye out on Swift Current Online for all of the great event recaps.

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1: It's Violet Swetsky, your Full Line Ag Southwest Explorer, currently at the Canadian Border Collie Association Championships. So these have been going since yesterday, and they're going to be going until Wednesday, and Wednesday is the final, so that is going to be one of the most exciting days to watch. However, it is only $5 at the gate for admission, and you are more than welcome to come for any of the days, and it is really something quite unique that you will definitely want to come out on and see. We have over 100 dogs competing and over 400 sheep here that are being herded, and these sheep are also from Gull Lake, so lots of great local elements here at the event. Now, the event itself is taking place at the Sheep Creek Farms, which is just right outside of Shaunavon, about a little less than a 10-minute drive. So it is a great local event that you should definitely come on down and check out. And like I said, it will be running until Wednesday, so lots of time to come down and see the great event.

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5: 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Right now, we're going to head to my favorite category. It is the miscellaneous category. What will we find there? It's a mystery. 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We have a $250 gift certificate from Cindy's Taxes and More plus Mortgages here in Swift Current. Just $100 to bid on that item right now. We've also got $200 certificate towards a custom trophy from Trophy Town here in Swift Current. 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We also have a number of $50 gift cards to Thistle Bee Dandy here in downtown Swift Current. 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
7: It's Violet Sosky, your full-line egg Southwest Explorer here at the 2026 Canadian Border Collie Association National Championships, which started yesterday and will be running until Wednesday. Now, this event has over 100 top-tier working border collies and their handlers. Now, that means that there are about 73 dogs in the Open Classic, so that is like your regular pro dogs. And then there are 30 and it is really in the nursery class, so that is for the dogs that are under 3 years old. And the dogs and handlers come from all over Canada and all over the United States. We have people here from Quebec, from Ontario, BC, as well as Washington and Illinois and so many different great places. So this really is an incredibly unique event. And I was talking to one of the organizers who said it doesn't happen in this part of the country that often, so it really is something great to see. And this is happening just outside of Shaunavon at the Sheep Creek Farms, and like I said, it will be running until Wednesday, so lots of time to come on down and see some really cool and unique action happening right here in Southwest Saskatchewan.
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2: Wild Mountain can be a pretty dangerous place. 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
1: Insight for Living is proud to present Paws and

0: Howdy, and welcome to Wildwood. It's starting to get cool these days. Weather's pretty unpredictable this time of year. One thing you can always count on, though, when Gus is in town, it's going to be a good day. No one can tell a story quite like old Captain Gus.
1: And knocked him right in the water.
2: Hooray!
3: Whoa!
2: Do you have another?
1: Oh, you know what? I've been telling stories for 65 years now. I think that was my last one. I just ran out.
3: No, come on, Gus. We want another one.
1: Well, let me think here. All right. Once there was a soldier in the army of Israel. His name was Achan. Achan lived in the time of Joshua. The nation of Israel had just come into the promised land after traveling in the desert for 40 years.
3: Oh, wow. Bet they were pooped.
2: Ned.
1: Well, the first thing the Lord told them to do was to utterly destroy the toughest city in the land, Jericho. The Lord told them that he would bring the walls down, but then they'd need to go in and finish the job. Achan knew that he was about to be involved in an actual miracle of God.
0: Well, at the very moment that the boys were learning about Achan, Marcia and the girls were at the new library, putting the final touches on the fulfillment of Marcia's dream to collect food and blankets for the needy folks of Wildwood. Her plans started out small, but then they got bigger until they got so big, Marcia found herself giving an interview to a reporter from Frontera.
4: Now, what exactly are you calling this event?
5: The Bring Food and See the World Night.
4: I like it.
5: Oh.
4: So how does it work?
5: Well, I just know that there are folks, well, lots of them, who have never been outside Wildwood. And I thought that they would love to learn about neat things from other countries. And I asked

0: different people if they would lend us some of their things from around the world.
1: And you thought this up on your own?
0: Uh-huh. And if you bring some food to donate, you get to come in and see all of the wonderful stuff that we have here, like Roman artifacts and dresses from different lands and even some paintings from foreign countries. And it starts tomorrow night, so make sure that you tell everybody that. It starts at 7.
1: I got it.
0: Okay.
1: Now, Mrs. Collins is participating.
0: Oh.
1: Is that right?
0: Yes, she has been a huge help. But the most surprising help came from... Oh, I suppose I shouldn't say it like that. Another generous helper has been Tiffany Rockler. She's bringing in her doll collection from all around the world. Oh, I hear it is just amazing.
1: Oh, that's Mr. Rockler's daughter.
0: Uh-huh, that's right. She's been very sweet to offer her collection.
2: Coming through! Oh. Excuse me, please. We're in a rush here.
0: Tiffany, this is Jimmy. He's a reporter from the Frontera Gazette.
2: Truly? Well, take the carts to the glass cabinets over there.
1: So, Miss Rockler.
2: Please, just call me Tiffany. All my friends do.
3: But you look at all these dolls.
4: Wow, Stacy. There must be hundreds.
5: There are two more carts to come yet, girls. There are exactly 574 dolls.
0: Look at this. Oh, this is going to make the event so great.
6: As Marcia started putting the dolls into the glass cases for display, she gazed in amazement at one doll in particular.
0: Stacy, Goose, have you ever seen anything so beautiful? Oh, her hair is like spun gold, and her eyes close when you lay her down. Oh, Tiffany, hey, Tiffany, what is this doll's name?
2: Marcia, I'm in the middle of an interview here.
1: Well, maybe this is a good place to stop.
2: I don't know what its name is. How am I supposed to know? Anyway, Jimmy, have a seat. So then we were on a cruise ship, and...
0: How could anyone have a doll like this and ever let it out of their sight?
3: Are you kidding? Tiffany has all kinds of wonderful things that she could care less about. It's one of the things she does best.
0: Well, I never would if she were mine. When people hear there will be beautiful things like this at the See the World event, the whole town will come. Oh, this is just amazing.
6: Right then, Marcia realized that God was about to really bless this event. She truly felt that she was about to be a part of a miracle of God.
7: Now, the army was getting ready to go to Jericho when Joshua gave him one last bit of instruction. He told him that all of the gold, all of the silver, and all of the articles of bronze and iron were to be placed into the treasury of the Lord. No one was to keep any of those things for themselves. None of them. Well, the army marched around the city like they were supposed to, and the Lord pulled those walls right down, just like he said. Then, the soldiers rushed in to finish off the town. After fighting for, well, who knows how long, Achan was exhausted and stumbled into an empty house. A very nice empty house, if I do say so. He was alone and tired, and there on the table he saw a bar of pure gold. He looked around, saw a pile of silver coins, too, and a beautiful robe. So there he was, right in the middle of doing the will of God, and he was tempted by things he knew were forbidden.
6: Well, it's getting to be about supper time, and most of the folks helping at the library had headed home. The only ones left were Marcia, Tiffany, and the poor reporter that Tiffany would not let go of.
1: Well, that is interesting. Look, I have to meet the train now, or I'll be stranded all night.
2: Oh, I'll walk over with you.
1: That would be really nice.
2: Marcia, when you get down there, just close the door to the cabinet and it'll lock. Make sure you hear it click. We don't want any of those dolls to get up and walk away, do we? Ready, Jimmy?
1: Yes, I am.
6: Marcia was still arranging dolls in the cases. She had left the doll with the golden hair till last. She just couldn't let that doll go. There she was in the middle of a great miracle of God. And she was tempted to take something.

0: right back.
1: Parenting is a tough job. 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

0: That's pawsandtails.ca.
1: Well, then Aiken made a decision that would affect the course of his life, the lives of the other soldiers, and even the lives of his entire family. And it was all going to be for the worse. You see, in his exhaustion and while he was alone, two terrible conditions to be making big decisions in, he took the gold, he took the silver, and he took the road for himself.
2: I knew he'd do it! What a knucklehead!
1: I guess he was, CJ, to say the very least. Well, he took the things that he couldn't even show to others, and things he couldn't sell, things that he couldn't even use, and he took them home, and you know what he did? He buried them. Buried him in a hole in the floor of his tent.
2: Did he get caught?
3: I'll bet he was thrown in the slammer.
1: Because Aiken stole, and make no mistake here, he stole them from the Lord, God was angry. The next battle they had was this dinky little town called Ai. Nothing compared to Jericho. Well, they attacked, and the army of Israel was chased off. And 36 soldiers were killed that day.
2: What was he thinking?
1: Yeah. Joshua called the whole nation together and told them that because someone took forbidden things from Jericho, God had left them. Well, without God's protection, they were in danger of being wiped out entirely by the armies of Canaan. All the while, Achan just stood there. He said nothing. He never did repent. He just got caught. And then he said, sorry. He never understood how serious his sin was. Until the people of Israel surrounded him and threw stones at him until he died.
2: Killed?
4: Wow.
5: Yeah, wow.
4: Well, Marcia was the last one in the library, all tired and alone. She stood there holding that beautiful doll with the golden hair. She was being tempted something fierce, and she felt her heart ache for the want of it. All she needed to do was to put that doll in the glass case and swing that door closed till it locked. And then she would have been fine.
6: Tiffany has dolls she can't even remember. She doesn't even know your name. Well, if she won't give you the love you deserve, then I will. You are coming home with me. And I will call you Goldie.
1: You know, the interesting thing about the story of Aiken is that if he had just resisted the temptation to steal, in just a few days he'd have been allowed and even encouraged to take the gold and silver and to keep it, or to use it, or to sell it.
5: How?
1: Well, God told them that after they defeated the city of Ai, they could take anything they wanted from there. You see, God wanted to bless the army of Israel with all kinds of things, but Aiken sinned, and he cut himself off from the blessings that were, well, on their way. You know, if the Lord doesn't want you to have something, it's for a good reason. And you'd be a fool to try to get it for yourself. The point is, wait for God's blessings. Oh, look at that. Storm's coming, boys. It's going to be a big one, too, I expect.
4: Well, the next morning, the club was all rambling into another day of school. This was Friday, the day of Marcia's Bring Food and See the World night. Gus was right about that storm. It was moving in, and it looked to be a wild one. Everyone was worried about it. See, if the storm came in before the event started, no one would come, and it would be a total failure. And that was just one of the things Marcia was worrying about. The boys, on the other hand, had little on their minds but aching. And they told the whole story to the girls on the way to school.
5: So he was doing this really great thing for God, and he messed it all up. Even after all that, Aiken never really repented.
3: He got caught, and he never knew how serious his stealing was. Until...
5: Yeah, until...
7: Until what?
3: Until they threw stones at him until he died.
6: No.
5: Yes, him, his whole family, and everything he owned.
3: Really?
5: I looked it up in the Bible last night.
3: Huh.
6: They were stoned because of his sin? How awful.
7: Wow. That's unbelievable.
8: Oh, I can't stand it! I just can't stand it!
6: Well, it's sad, but it was thousands of years ago, Marcia.
8: No!
3: A doll?
5: I don't get it.
7: That's one of Tiffany's dolls.

0: No!
1: You stole from Tiffany? Oh, this doesn't bode well.
2: Why? Why did you steal it?
0: I don't know. I wanted it so bad. And Tiffany doesn't care about her. And the minute I stole her, I knew I was in big trouble and I don't know what to do. Tiffany let me use her dolls to collect food for the needy, and I stole from her, and I think I might have messed up the whole thing.
1: Wow. She's Aiken. She's just like Aiken.
0: Oh, I am Aiken. Oh, just like Aiken.
3: Like Aiken?
2: Wow. Double wow.
3: But I don't want to stone Marsha.
0: Stone me?
3: No, I don't want to stone you.
2: Goose, calm down. Knock it off. No one is going to stone anyone.
3: Goose, enough.
1: Once again, I stand amazed at the sheer silliness of it all.
0: Well, what am I going to do?
4: Well, you're going to have to go up to Tiffany and tell her the truth. And take your lumps.
0: Haven't I suffered enough already?
4: It doesn't matter if you've suffered or not. You just have to go and make this right.
3: How about we just quietly put the doll back? Marsha is sorry. No one needs to know.
0: I can't put it back. The display case is locked. I locked it.
2: I don't know what we do.
1: Can I have your attention, please?
0: I don't want to know.
1: Aiken! For crying out loud, Aiken!
4: Aiken what?
3: What about Aiken?
1: He messed up by stealing, but then he messed up again by not coming forward with it. He messed up by not repenting.
2: Nicely done.
1: Thank you for noticing.
4: You've got to repent.
2: To God and then to Tiffany.
3: And we'll go with you.
4: Yes, we will. We'll be right there.
0: Really?
2: Yeah, really. Let's try and catch Tiffany before she leaves the hotel.
5: So the Raggedy Bunch scooted over to the hotel where Tiffany was living while the Rockler Mansion was being built. Sure enough, just as they were going in the front door, out came Tiffany.
6: What is going on? You scared me half to death.
3: Sorry.
6: What do you rabble want here?
2: We have... Marsha. Marsha, come on.
0: Yes, yes, I have something. I'm scared, and I'm ashamed. Oh, I'm ashamed and scared.
4: You can do it. We're here with you. Go on.
0: Tiffany?
6: What is it?
0: I stole one of your dolls. Here.
6: You stole one of my dolls? You stole this doll?
0: Yes, I am so sorry. I just kind of went out of my head, and I am...
6: You steal a doll from me, and this is the one you pick? Have you no taste whatsoever? There are dolls in this collection that are worth hundreds of dollars, and you pick this one?
1: Tiffany, you are a very complicated person.
0: What are you gonna do?
6: I am going to think of the worst possible thing I can to punish you.
4: Oh, no. Look at her, Tiffany. She's sorry. You should just go easy on her.
6: Bumpkins, all of you. The worst punishment I can think of.
0: Oh, no.
6: Yes, I've got it.
0: Oh, she's got it.
6: I will tell everyone about your tragically poor taste.
4: That's your punishment?
0: Ow! Marsha!
4: Sorry. I mean, that's just cruel, Tiffany.
6: William, I'm late for school. Please get the limousine.
7: Sorry, miss, but the limousine is for business purposes only. I understand there have been some abuses in the past.
6: Oh, I'll just walk then. Are you happy? Simple. Oh, everyone, oh, it's just simple.
0: Wow, that was it?
3: That's way better than being stoned.
2: Yeah, it is.
1: That girl gives me a headache.
0: Oh, I can't believe it. No jail, no being arrested.
4: She's just gonna tell everyone that you have bad taste. I'd say God just protected you, Marsha.
0: Oh, I know. Oh, he really did.
3: Wow, guys, look at the sky. The storm's coming.
0: Oh, it's gonna ruin the event tonight. All of our hard work for nothing.
2: Let's get to school. We're gonna be late.
8: There'll be more fun and tales coming right up.

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2: Well, no one could explain it, but that storm just, well, it stopped moving. Didn't go away, mind you, but it just stopped a ways out at sea, like it was waiting for something. The event started right on time, and folks came from all over Wildwood to see the dolls and artifacts, and with them they brought food and blankets. Lots and lots of food and blankets for the needy.
3: Marcia, this is unbelievable.
4: I know. I can't believe it myself.
5: We were running out of places to store up the food. We got cans stacked up almost to the ceiling back there. And there are bags and bags of dried beans.
6: You should see the stack of blankets folks have brought in. Marcia, this is a miracle. No one thought it could happen.
3: Marcia thought it could. She knew all along.
6: I'll be right back.
7: Can I have your attention, please? Wow. Is this a great night? Glad y'all got here before the storm did. If you've not made it over to the very back yet, make sure you do. There's an amazing collection of Roman weapons and artifacts. A special thanks goes to Mrs. Collins for sharing these things with us all. Then there are the dolls of the world.
6: Coming through. Wide load. Sorry.
8: Goose, what's with the blanket?
6: Be right back. Sorry again.
7: Then there are the dolls of the world that we've all heard so much of. Thank you, Tiffany Robin. Although folks are still bringing in more food and blankets, it's safe to say that there's never been such an outpouring for the needy of this town.
4: Goose, you were tracking in mud.
6: Oh, sorry. Well, it's raining outside. I'll wipe it up. Just act like I'm not there.
3: Only we could.
7: Never been such an outpouring for the needy. All of this because one little moose girl had a burden for the needy. Marcia Moffat, come up here. Marcia wanted to help the needy in our town.
6: Out! Hot, hot, hot, hot, hot.
4: Goose, you're causing a scene. What are you doing?
6: Oh, sorry. Don't mind me.
7: Well, anyway, we all heard about Marcia's plan, and mostly we all patted her on the head. I told her that it was a sweet thought, but there was nothing that could be done. She, however, had a sense that God wanted to move in our town, and she wanted to be a part of it. All of this because of the faith of a little girl. Marcia, we thank you, and the needy of Wildwood will be thanking you all winter long.
9: Oh, that's quite a storm. All right, get comfortable, everyone. Looks like we may all be here for a while.
4: Papa Chuck, may I?
7: Sure, Tiffany. Come on up.
4: I have just informed the kitchen staff that they are to prepare more food while we wait out the storm.
7: Marcia, why don't you tell us how you're going to disperse all of the food and blankets you've collected?
4: Disperse?
7: How will you give it all away? How do you know who gets it?
4: Oh, well, I don't know. I was only thinking about collecting food and blankets.
10: So there is no plan? There's nothing set up? Pinky Gong Goozler! You're interrupting! We have a very nice event here to collect food for the needy, and you keep... What are you doing?
6: Sorry to interrupt. I didn't mean to. Sorry. Well, I'm giving some blankets.

0: and some food to folks outside who are cold and hungry.
1: Could you wait for a more appropriate moment?
2: There are needy folks out there?
0: Yeah. It's raining. It's cold. Well, we've got stuff in here, so I just thought I...
3: Good job, Goose. Now, those folks are cold and hungry right now, and look at us. We're in here too busy to help them. All right, I've got a plan. Let's get some of those cans of food open, and we'll heat them up.
1: Heat them up where?
4: How about the President's Club kitchen?
1: I hardly think that's inappropriate.
3: All right, let's start now. Some of you fellas come with me, and we'll go spread the news that there's hot food and blankets at the new library.
1: Come on, guys. Let's get some of this food in the kitchen.
5: But this isn't a soup kitchen.
3: I think it will be in about, 20 minutes tops.
1: Why not? I'll tell the cooks to start cooking.
5: I'll get some more coffee. We need something for the young ones to drink, too.
2: Would you just look at that? Everybody's pitching in.
1: Captain Gus.
3: Tiffany?
1: I must admit that this outpouring for the needy is very moving. So I've decided to donate my doll collection. Captain Gus, you can tell them out there that every little girl in Wildwood could come and pick out one of my dolls to keep.
2: Tiffany, that is unbelievable.
3: Consider it done.
1: Why don't we start with the girls who've helped for the event this evening? Let's open the cabinets and you can pick out a doll right now.
2: That is so amazing.
1: Every little girl but you, you little thief of bad taste.
0: Oh, well. It's still amazing.
6: There was a lot that happened that night. That was the beginning of the weekly President's Club Soup Kitchen sponsored by the mayor and the downtown storekeepers. It was the beginning of folks from the church making friends with those who would have never gone to church. It was also just the beginning of Marcia doing things that no one believed were possible.
7: That was a great night, Marcia.
0: Yeah, it really was. How do you like your new doll?
7: Well, kind of a lot.
0: Oh, it's okay. You can love your doll. It's okay.
7: I love her.
0: If I hadn't stolen that doll, Tiffany would have given her to me. If only I had waited.
7: I was thinking the same thing.
0: I'm just like Aiken.
7: No, not really. You made it right. God blessed you and everyone who came tonight. Not to mention all the folks that'll be fed and cared for in the future. You're not like Aiken. Not anymore.
0: Thanks. Oh, I need to go home and sleep for about a week.
7: Me too. Let's find your mom and go home.
0: Oh, no. I'm too tired for that. Let's just find my mom and go home.
7: That's an even better idea. Come on, Marcia. One foot in front of the other.
6: To order a copy of today's program, I'm Aching All Over. Just log on to pawsandtails.org. I'm Aching All Over was written by David Carl. Music was by Tim Hosman, and our sound designer was Eric Basil. Paws and Tails is an Insight for Living production. 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

0: Clint with Shonovan Live. I'm here at the Aurora at Prairie Roads Market in Shonovan. Aurora harvest season is coming up and people should start thinking about some pre-orders.
1: Yes, so we are opening up our ham and cheese rolls and pizza rolls for a quick snack while you're in the tractor or combine. So if you're looking for some, make sure you contact us and we can get those made for you.
0: And speaking of time, cukes are shorter than people realize.
1: Yes, pickling cubes aren't actually available for as long as people think. So if you're thinking of doing some relish or some dill pickles, make sure you get your orders in this week.
0: Excellent. And I heard there's some local Romas on the way.
1: Yes, so we have started getting in some local Romas at the store. So if you're looking at doing salsas, pasta sauce, crushed tomatoes, you can start placing orders with us at the store.
0: You've heard here on Shonovan Live with Aurora at Prairie Roads Market. 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